0: Unemployment rate is expected to remain steady at 4.3%. I'm Sue Guzman on the Fox News Rundown.
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0: really want bars in this town to be open until 5 o'clock in the morning this summer? Because I have absolutely zero interest in that for Kansas City, for Lee's Summit, or for any other municipality on the Missouri side of the state line. And finally, it seems like the mayor of Kansas City, Quint Lucas, is wising up to this bad offer that's been on the table for quite some time. It is a Friday. Happy Friday. Thanks so much for being here and joining us on KCMO Talk Radio, wrapping up the week on 95.7 FM. So the mayor put a post up yesterday, and I actually agree with him. But a lot of people are hot and bothered by it, and I'm willing to hear your why at 913-408-7957. So as we kick it off here on a Friday, this was Mayor Lucas last night on his social media page explaining how he is considering introducing an ordinance to roll back the bars being open 23 hours a day, which is an offer that comes from the state legislature. The state legislature is saying to cities, hey, while the World Cup is going on June 11th to July 19th, you can have your bar open 23 hours per day. And here was Mayor Lucas yesterday.
1: So Kansas City, we are all excited about what comes ahead this summer. But one thing I don't think we need is bars open 23 hours a day. I've introduced an ordinance that would bring us back to our normal closing times, 3 a.m. at some bars, 1:30 a.m. at others. That doesn't mean you can't wake up real early in the morning, get to your favorite bar. But more than anything, it gives some of our service workers a break, law enforcement and public safety, and maybe get you to bed, too. So that's the proposal. Love to know what you think. But more than anything, we're looking forward to a safe, exciting, and wonderful Kansas City this summer.
0: Maybe get you to bed, too. I mean, where did that come from? What was that? What are we doing here? What's that all about?
2: He's thinking about the, you know, when you're out after two, you know, bad things can happen.
0: I get what he's going for there. I just don't know what he was trying to sound like there for a second. I'm like, what are we doing here? That's not the Quint Lucas that's on this show every Thursday.
2: Dad Lucas.
0: Oh, man. But you know what? He's right. He's right. Now, there are a lot of bar owners I heard from yesterday, and one of them, Steve Stiegel, who owns the Blue Line down in River Market, he's going to be on the show at 8 o'clock this morning because I know he's teed off. But I don't see any value. I don't see any real upside to having and allowing bars in this town to be open past 3 o'clock in the morning. I mean, you think nothing good happens after midnight? I'm sorry, nothing, like really nothing good happens after 3 o'clock in the morning. Now, this was an offer from the state of Missouri. And frankly, here's what I think this is really about. Because no one can possibly think that, you know, having a bar open until 5 in the morning is really good policy when you've got potentially thousands of foreigners in the country, don't know the lay of the land, don't know your laws, your rules, your city, potentially drinking for hours upon hours. Like, what's the upside there? Never mind the run-of-the-mill hooligans who have already, you know, unfortunately, given Kansas City a bad rap and a bad look here over the last several years as the city has dealt with its deadliest half decade in the history of the city. Even though, of course, it's come down this year, we're all happy about that. But still, it's been the deadliest half decade in Kansas City history. And all that nonsense is, I don't believe, going to magically slow down. And let's not forget as well, the city is a couple of weeks removed from passing an ordinance saying, depending on where your convenience store is located, you can't sell those little shooter bottles of alcohol anymore. So how hypocritical would it be of the city council to be like, hey, no shooters in certain parts of Kansas City, but bars open until 5 a.m. Let's go.
3: Woo!
0: Let's go, baby. This is, oh, man, we're all going to be swimming in cash by the end of this World Cup. No, have public policy that is responsible for the broader community. And maybe you could clean up a couple extra pennies in sales tax revenues by having the bars open until 5 o'clock in the morning. But I'm sorry, it's not good for Kansas City. It's not good public policy. It's not looking out for the community at large. It will strain law enforcement even further beyond where it's going to be strained. And you know what? Maybe some bars do get impacted. Maybe they're leaving a little bit of money on the table. But you know what? I think public safety should take precedence over that. And that's just me. 913-408-7957. Here's the other reason I think this was thrown out there by the state of Missouri. State of Missouri, remember, kicked in $50 million for this deal. And this was an easy way for the state of Missouri to come out and basically be like, yeah, well, you're going to make so much money, you're not going to know what to do with it. Don't worry about what we're spending from the taxpayer. You're going to get absolutely filthy rich. So just open up that bar 23 hours a day and let the money flow, and you're going to be, oh man, just on fire. So this was kind of the kernel they threw out there to justify the taxpayer money they have been spending on this World Cup coming to Kansas City, which, once again, for Missouri is about $50 million. For Kansas, it's about $28 million. And in Missouri, municipalities can opt out and keep regular hours. So Missouri is in a position where they gave the local municipalities the power to be able to say, you know what, we don't think this is in our best interests. But some bar owners are really upset about this, and they're claiming that it's Mayor Lucas using a heavy hand. No, listen, there are plenty of times to criticize this administration. Trust me, I'm willing to do it, okay? I'm happy to be that guy. But this ain't one of them, okay? This is actually looking out for Kansas City. This is looking out for the actual 500,000 residents in this community who are still going to be waking up early like I do, and many of you do if you're listening right now and going to work, okay? You don't want to be risking the idea of increasing your likelihood of being on the roads with a drunk driver from some other country at 5:30 in the morning. So it's looking out for regular people. It's making sure that law enforcement isn't extra strained between 3 and 5 o'clock in the morning. That's what it's about. That's the purpose of all this. And that's why the mayor's doing the right thing. Now, is it possible that other bars in other parts of, you know, the Kansas City metro will be open longer? Yeah, it's possible. Now, I know Lee Summit is considering not using 23 hours a day for its bars, but I know on the Kansas side, Merriam is going ahead with 23 hours. Now, people are going to go get slammed in Merriam at 3:30 in the morning. I mean, you know, what are you going to do about that? But I'm pretty sure people who are looking to booze up in a big way at 4 o'clock in the morning, they're going to figure out a way to do it. So if you're Kansas City, just do the right thing and look out for the city at large, not just a couple of bars that might make a few extra bucks from 3 a.m. to 5 a.m. This is a no-brainer to me. Tara's on KCMO in Platte City. Tara, good morning.
3: Hi, good morning.
0: What's going on?
3: Oh, I wanted to speak on what he had said. And, you know, personally, I don't think the bars need to be open 23 hours, but that's just my personal opinion. I think it's reckless, dangerous. As far as service workers go, I think they would want it because they would want that extra opportunity for the money right now. But for him to say to give our law enforcement a break, I don't think we need to do that. I think that it makes him sound like he's not prepared for law enforcement. They should still be out there on the streets between those times because these people are coming from different time zones. We don't know, you know, they're not going to just automatically adjust to, oh, well, it's 3 a.m. It's time to go to bed, you know. So I think that needs to be considered as well.
0: Mm-hmm. I understand that. And I do think, Tara, it's a great call. Thank you for making it. Have an awesome weekend. I appreciate you.
3: You as well.
0: Here's what I would say. Your critique about the mayor's messaging is fair. He's acting like, you know, he's the big brother. I'm looking out for the workers at the bar. I'm looking out for the cops. And, hey, everyone's got to get some rest. That's not the reason to not have the bars open 23 hours a day. I agree that his messaging could have simply been, listen, for Kansas City, for our 500,000 residents, there is no value in having the bars open 23 hours a day. Could it benefit a couple of bar owners in town? Yeah, sure. But you know what? We've got a 500,000 person city that we've got to look out for. There's far more downside than there is upside. I agree. He doesn't have to play big brother on. I'm just looking out for the cops. I'm just looking out for the workers. Let the workers figure out whether or not they want to work at 4 a.m. For you as the mayor, it's more about making sure that you've got a situation where your city as a whole is balancing safety with capitalism, with opportunity. That's your job. It's a never-ending balancing act. And that's the message I would have preferred. So I think that's a fair critique, even though I know Tara's agreeing with me as well up there in Platte City. 913-408-7957 is how you join us on KCMO. On the text line, Pete, bars are opening 23 hours a day. It is a necessity. People like me have a purpose to wake up early and go somewhere. Okay. All right. We've got some real degenerates on the show here at 6:15 on a Friday. I'm sure they're just walking out of some establishment somewhere after making some bad decisions last night. But hey, the phones are open. 913-408-7957. 23 hours of bars in Kansas City. I'm against it. Let me know what you think. We'll get to your calls as well coming up here on KCMO Talk Radio 95.7 FM. And speaking of mayors, not just Mayor Lucas, but
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14: In recent years, scientists have really dialed up the urgency to understand PFAS, sometimes referred to as forever chemicals because of how long they take to break down. The latest study found these chemicals may be aging men in their 50s and 60s a bit faster than men who are younger or older or women of any age. Experts we talked to said the accumulation of PFAS may lower testosterone levels in men, impair sperm quality, and increase risks of testicular and kidney cancer. Women, it seems, just seem to be able to clear PFAS faster. Now, whether you're a man or a woman, trying to limit your exposure is a great idea. Three ways to do that. Filter your drinking water. Don't use non-stick cookware like Teflon, and avoid fast food packaging, which are sometimes coated with these chemicals. I'm Dr. Sanjay Gupta, helping you live a better life.
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19: Thunderstorms, the best chance for the Metro to see those would be between 3 and 6 p.m. Chances a little higher south and east. From KCTV, I'm First Warn 5 Chief Meteorologist Luke Doris.
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0: 913-408-7957. It's 6:21. Happy Friday. We have made it to the end of the week. And we're happy to welcome you into the show this morning after Mayor Lucas announced yesterday in Kansas City that he is considering an ordinance to not have the bars in Kansas City opened 23 hours per day. That is being allowed by the state of Missouri during the World Cup, June 11th to July 19th. And the mayor's considering saying, you know, sorry, you can be open during your normal hours. You could even open as early as 6 a.m., but you're going to close at either 1:30 or 3. You're not going to be open until 5. And I agree with this policy. I see no benefit to Kansas City as a whole for bars to be open until 5 o'clock in the morning. Anna is in Kansas City on KCMO. And it's not Anna, it's Anna, just like in Frozen. My girls always remind me of that. Anna, good morning.
21: Good morning, Pete. Thanks for taking my call. I am just so relieved that Mayor Lucas is actually even considering keeping the same bar hours. When he posted the message yesterday on social media, my husband actually read it. He's a service industry worker, a veteran. He's been doing this for a very long time, as a former service industry worker and healthcare worker, and we both were relieved. There is so much danger and potential just tragedy that lies in the opportunity of having these bars open until 5 a.m. I leave for work every morning. I live on 39th and Prospect. I leave for work every morning and drive to Overland Park. And when I leave at 5:15 in the morning, the idea that there are going to be people that just left the bar after it being open for 23 hours is absolutely terrifying. Not to mention just the sheer burnout that will be a result of these industry workers. And all these bar owners that are concerned about losing money, there is there's a whole other caveat to this. I know the amount of patrons that I had to cover their tabs when they were too intoxicated to pay up, or they walked out on a tab, or, you know, oftentimes kitchens close at 10 p.m. So from 10 p.m. to 5 a.m., you're going to have all these people out drinking with no food, no kitchen, no French fries to like to soak up all the liquor. So, you know, there's just so many variables that go into it. And at the end of the day, our police force can't keep up with the dangers of the nightlife as is until 3 a.m. Mm-hmm. And then, you know, you have all of these bars and restaurants or bars and nightclubs. They have to staff their own security. So that is an additional force that has to be recruited for and trained for. And when it's all said and done, these people are going home. They're going back to their countries, and Kansas City will be left with all of the tragedy and all of the cleanup. And I am just really grateful that Mayor Lucas is actually considering a wise choice for us long term.

0: Ninth and Prospect going to work over some hooligan from England who wants to drink at 4 o'clock in the morning. Who doesn't even know what side of the road to drive on to begin with? Never mind after a few pops in the middle of the night. No, it's you know what? Try to make Kansas City great and put Kansas City first. And it's not about liberal, conservative. It's not about, you know, libertarian this, not libertarian that. That's not the point here. Jordan in Kansas City, you're next up. Hey, Jordan, good morning. Go ahead.
1: Good morning, Pete. I've got a great compromise. You know, like a couple of others have mentioned, they're on different time zones. Their body clock, you know, it's going to take a while to adjust. So here's the idea. Instead of keeping the bar portion open, the last caller mentioned most kitchens close at 10, keep the kitchens for those that have them open. Let them stay open. Maybe, I mean, heck, we have, you know, IHOPs that are open 24 hours. Maybe during these couple of weeks, these bars can turn into 24-hour diner kind of things, you know, and offer some of that lovely greasy bar food. So maybe if people are drinking at 3, they can still get that greasy food to kind of, you know, absorb some of that alcohol, but still close the taps off at the normal times that way, but leave the restaurant portion open in. That way they can still come in, maybe watch whatever's on the TVs and get some food. And, you know, then the, you know.
0: So you're saying keep the rest.
1: Money, a
0: so,
1: little extra money, and it's still providing a service.
0: So keep it open till 5, but cut the alcohol sales at 3 and keep the kitchen open?
1: Yeah, just keep the kitchen open. And the kitchen can stay open theoretically 24 hours, right? Mm-hmm. I mean, other places do it.
0: Yeah.
1: So then, but just have the bar portion close at whatever that normal time is, whether that's the 1 o'clock or the 3, depending on where they are.
0: Well,
1: and then they're still making the little extra money.
0: Yeah.
1: And, you know, I know they make more money off of booze, but heck, they make a lot of money off of those fountain drinks.
0: That's true. That's true. Here's you kind of got to my point there, Jordan, and I appreciate your call. I would say this. The money, obviously, is in the booze. Let's be honest. The profit on the booze is much greater than the profit on the French fries. So that's where I think the bar owners want to be at 3-4 in the morning during the World Cup. That would just be my hunch.
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6: 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Deep fake videos of me endorsing products that I've never even heard of and I have no relationship with whatsoever. Let me tell you clearly, these videos are scams. They are designed to take your money. Now, a couple things you should keep in mind. If something sounds too good to be true, it probably is. When you look at these videos, if they don't seem natural, if there's something off about them, the audio or the video, it's probably AI generated. And if you come across something that does pique your interest, see if you can find evidence of it from other sources. I promise you this, if I discover something incredible that you need to know about, I'm going to talk about it somewhere that you can easily find, not on some shady social media site. I'm Dr. Sanjay Gupta, helping you live a better life.
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1: Fox News, I'm CJ Papa. President Trump says a ceasefire remains in effect after U.S. airstrikes on drone and missile launch sites in Iran.
2: U.S. warships under attack in the Strait of Hormuz. But now, for the first time since the ceasefire began last month, the U.S. launched a counterattack ashore. Here's President Trump describing the action.
3: They were firing at us and we were firing back at them.
2: Now, recall earlier this week, General Dan Kane said U.S. forces came under attack more than 10 times since the ceasefire had been in effect.
1: Fox's Lucas Tomlinson, health officials in five states are monitoring people arriving back home after being passengers on a cruise ship hit by the hantavirus outbreak. President Trump says he's been briefed about it.
3: We have a lot of people, a lot of great people studying it. It should be fine. We hope.
1: Passengers from the ship are being monitored at least 12 countries. There have been five confirmed cases of the virus so far, three suspected cases and three deaths. 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
4: 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The Royals split their four-game series with the Cleveland Guardians, losing yesterday afternoon 8-5. Bobby Witt Jr. and Vinny Pasquantino both homered, but the team came up one run shy of the recently amended Hawaiian Brothers BOGO deal. The Detroit Tigers arrive for a three-game weekend series at the Cave, beginning with the fireworks Friday this evening at 6:40 when Chris Bubich takes the mound for the Royals. The two teams play Saturday.
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11: We are finally starting to learn more things we can do to keep our brains sharp as we age. A lot of people think crossword puzzles or Sudoku might do the trick, but the science doesn't really bear that out. What one recent study found, though, was that a certain type of brain training seems to have a significant impact on cognition as we get older. It wasn't memory or even problem-solving tasks that moved the needle. It was an interactive computerized game that tested the ability to recognize two separate images in faster and faster sequences. It's what we call a task of divided attention, in which you don't have a conscious strategy on how to improve. That's according to the study's lead author. You're just trying to do the best you can to figure out how to divide your attention. Now, the game in this study was called Double Decision, if you want to find it and try it out yourself. I'm Dr. Sanjay Gupta, helping you live a better life.
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15: I'm just picturing the hooligans from the Netherlands rolling out of the bar 3, 4, 5 in the morning, bumping the song after a big win. I'm just hoping it's 3 o'clock. I don't want it to be 5 o'clock. I got no interest in that. 913-408-7957. We'll keep the conversation going. We've got full phones here in the 6 o'clock hour after the mayor of Kansas City yesterday said this.
16: So Kansas City, we are all excited about what comes ahead this summer. But one thing I don't think we need is bars open 23 hours a day. I've introduced an ordinance that would bring us back to our normal closing times, 3 a.m. at some bars, 1:30 a.m. at others. That doesn't mean you can't wake up real early in the morning, get to your favorite bar. But more than anything, it gives some of our service workers a break, law enforcement and public safety, and maybe get you to bed too. So that's the proposal. Love to know what you think. But more than anything, we're looking forward to a safe, exciting, and wonderful Kansas City this summer.
15: Get you to bed, too. That's right. Mayor Q. DJ Mayor Q on KCMO. Pete, sounds like Mayor Lucas is on the America First bandwagon. Also sounds like some of your listeners who are MAGA supporters are in favor of catering to outside countries' citizens. We're living in an upside-down world. That's a great text. I agree. Nailed it. John and Shawnee, what's up, big man?
17: Hey, Pete. I listen to you every morning, and I love your show. I love all you guys. But me and a few of my buddies from church, we all have early hours, and so we get together early in the morning for Bible study at like a Waffle House, and we usually get together about 4 a.m. So we see the aftermath of these bars when they close down. And so, like, you know, we get together, we study the Word, we pray together. But I think keeping the bars open till 5 is awesome. Now we can start having our Bible studies at the bar, throw back 6 or 7 drinks, and be prepared and then go to work. That's all I got to say.
15: I had no idea where John was going with this. That's a beautiful call, John. Way to go, man. Have a great weekend.
17: Love you, Pete.
15: That's fantastic. That's great work. That's absolutely great work.
18: Show some R-E-S-P-I-C-T.
19: Somebody's got to be a witness out at those bars at 5 a.m.
15: Yeah.
19: John taking it for the team.
15: Though. Yeah, that's right. John and Shawnee. Don't be a stranger, John. I need you to keep to that if they allow the bars open until 5 a.m. That's outstanding. All right. Billy is in Lee Summit. What's up, Billy?
20: As the newspaper carrier that deals with drunk drivers on a constant, especially on the weekends, I don't want the bars open any later. And I really don't think the problem is going to be the foreigners coming here being out drinking, because we're talking about people that walk to the corner pub and walk home from the bar. Europe has half the DUI issues that the United States has. It's going to cause more of a problem with the DUI drivers we already have just being out later.
15: So it's just going to encourage our drunks to be bigger drunks.
20: That's what I'm thinking is going to end up happening.
15: I don't think that's a bad point at all. I think that's an excellent point. And heck, considering to your point, Billy, we just had a guy driving, or I think a guy, we don't know for sure. We had somebody driving down. They were driving eastbound on 435 westbound, what, a week, 10 days ago here in town? And it nearly resulted in multiple fatalities. That's case in point. Like, tell me why the bars need to be open till 5 a.m.
20: I just found a drunk passed out at the stop sign, still in gear, just this morning at 3:30 this morning.
15: Where was that?
20: Lee Summit.
15: Jeez.
20: Oh, right by the college. So I believe it's going to cause more of a problem that we already have a problem with.
15: Mm-hmm.
20: It's going to be the people coming here.
15: Well, Lee Summit's considering not doing 23 hours a day on the bars, so I hope that it happens there. I hope it happens in Kansas City, and that's a great call, Billy. Thank you.
20: Thank you.
15: You bet. All right. George and Lone Jack. Go ahead, George.
21: Yeah, so exactly what he just said pretty much is one of my talking points is that, and what you said, the 435 thing. So I drive from Lone Jack to DeSoto, Kansas every morning, and I drove through that wreck. It was pretty disgusting.
15: Yeah.
21: But the whole, if you're out drinking past 3:30 in the morning, you got some other motives on your mind of just getting blackout drunk. You don't need to be driving. You don't need to be out drinking that late. Like, you're going to, if you want to drink that bad, get you a case and go home after 3:30.
15: Mm-hmm. That's what I mean. I mean, literally, if you're really dying to booze up for a soccer game that's happening at 3:00 in the morning, I guess you could figure out a way to do it. But here's the other thing, and this is what I'm failing to understand, George, and I appreciate your call and your point there. What I'm failing to understand is all the games are in North America, so it's not like they're on the other side of the world where there's a game at 3 a.m.
21: Yeah, and who's going to be playing soccer at 5 a.m., let alone 3 a.m.?
15: No one. I mean, the first games are on the East Coast in, like, New York. They're an hour ahead of us. They're not playing games at 6 in the morning.
21: Yeah, it's an insane ideology to think that you could stay open till 5 a.m. just so someone could get extra drunk and then figure out how to get home.
15: Yeah.
21: And let alone pay their crap, too.
15: Yeah. Thank you, George. Great call. Have a good weekend, buddy.
21: You too.
15: Appreciate it.
19: I think the latest the games will go is probably midnight.
15: Yeah, West Coast. That's it. That's really it. Dave in Topeka. What's up, Dave?
0: Good morning, Pete. I love your show, and thanks for taking my call. Yeah, there's a lot of stuff going on with this whole thing. Has anybody checked with the bar owners? Do they want to do this? My guess is probably not. They're struggling as it is.
15: Well, I got one guy. I'm going to have Steve Stiegel on the show at 8 o'clock today. He owns the Blue Line in River Market, okay. And he's been blasting the mayor over this the last 24 hours. Now, Steve was on the show couple times during COVID. He fought the mayor over COVID policy. So he's a good guy.
0: Good.
15: But on
0: good.
15: This one, I just disagree with him. He wants his bars open all day, every day.
0: Yeah, I do too. And I agree. If the games are being played at 3 a.m, that might be one thing, or 4 a.m, that might be one thing. But that's not gonna happen.
15: Yeah.
0: So and they're gonna leave, and then here we are left with the aftermath of all this.
15: Mm-hmm.
0: And if it's such a great deal, we'd already be doing it. But I'm over here in Topeka. I'm glad to hear you guys are getting some hooligans coming in over there, because we got hooligans running this place over here, and we're buying hotels and everything else. So if they hear about this, they'll probably be over there buying bars now. Anyway, good show. Have a great day, guys.
15: Have a great weekend, Dave. Appreciate you, brother. That's great. Thank you very much. Matt, Trucker Matt, according to my log sheet here, he is incoming on I-70 this morning. Go ahead, Matt.
18: Hey, sir, I pretty much agree with everything you say. However, on this point, I don't, because I'm for the free market system. I'm not going to go to bed when Quentin Lucas tells me to go to bed. And I love Kansas City, and I think Kansas Cityans can take care of themselves and are generally responsible. Generally, there's going to be a handful of idiots that do bad things. And then on the other point, I'm a Marine. And we were founded in Tongue Tavern, so.
15: Well, okay, but let me ask you this. What's the role, like, should we have legalized, or just have every drug be legalized because most people are not going to abuse drugs? Or do you admit that there's a fine line between what we allow in society and what is responsible and what is not responsible?
18: That is true, but as far as saying, you know, we need to make every drug legal, I don't agree with that. However, alcohol, that one gentleman said, you know, the Europeans generally treat alcohol better than we do. However, you know, alcohol is a social lubricant. It's talked about in the Bible as a good thing. Now, you shouldn't be getting falling down drunk with it. And I think it'd be great to have a beer at 4 o'clock in the morning on a day off.
15: Well, and you can do that, and no one's telling you can't do that in the pleasures of your home. But I think what that guy was noting too, a couple of calls back, is the Europeans don't have as many DUIs, not because they aren't as drunk, but because the way their cities are set up, they walk to the local pub. They're not having to get in a 2,000-3,000-pound weapon to get to and from.
18: True.
15: So
18: that's a good point.
15: Listen, I'm all about the freedom, but I just, on this one, I do think that politicians have a responsibility to taxpayers. And you know what? I think 3 a.m. is plenty of time to get yourself completely lubricated. And after that, you go do it at your home. You just can't do it in the city at the bar and then get in the car and go home.
18: All right. Well, I think me and you should sit down at a bar at 4 o'clock in the morning and
15: hash this out.
18: A beer. A Guinness.
15: As long as no Bud Light. All right. We got a deal?
18: No. No Bud Light.
15: All right.
18: Guinness.
15: All right. All right, Matt. Safe travels, man. I appreciate you. I'm, I get the whole freedom idea, and Mayor Lucas isn't going to tell me what to do. But at some point, at some point, there is a responsibility factor here. And I see absolutely zero responsibility for Kansas City to leave the bars open past 3 o'clock during the World Cup. None whatsoever. Coming up, we'll get to hour 6 at 6 here on KCMO Talk Radio, 95.7 FM. It's a Friday morning. We're streaming as always at KCMOTalkRadio.com. But a bar owner who disagrees with me, Steve Stiegel, the Blue Line up in River Market, he will be here at 8 o'clock. We'll pick up the conversation then on KCMO. 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
11: Getting your heart broken can be really rough. It'll happen to most of us at some point in our lives. It's not just an emotional experience, it's a physical one too. Often described as getting the wind knocked out of you, a knot in your stomach, trouble sleeping. I recently spoke about this with Dr. Yoram Yovel, a psychiatrist and neuroscientist. He was on my podcast, Chasing Life. Now, he told me heartbreak doesn't have to last forever. And while your inclination might be to withdraw, isolate, and shut down, it's often the opposite of what supports healing. One of the things that helps us the most is reconnecting to other people you love. And the reverse is also true, he said. If someone you care about is struggling, don't give up on them. You hold the power to comfort loved ones that are in deep physical or emotional distress. I'm Dr. Sanjay Gupta, helping you live a better life.
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31: Thunderstorms, the best chance for the metro to see those would be between 3 and 6 p.m. Chances a little higher south and east. From KCTV, I'm First Warren 5 Chief Meteorologist Luke Doris.

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1: Hey, there's an update on this one. I know many of you have been asking for it over the last few weeks. A Kansas City woman has pleaded guilty that she possessed unregistered devices after a fire was set earlier this year at a warehouse in South Kansas City. Dara S. O'Connor, 30 years old, has pled guilty to one count involving two destructive devices that were not registered in the National Firearms Registration and Transfer Record. The plea was made yesterday in federal court. This is the woman who used Molotov cocktails back on February 12th at a warehouse off of Botts Road that was potentially going to be the home of an ICE detention facility that she basically, you know, threw a couple of Molotov cocktails into. I mean, she threw Molotov cocktails into a concrete building. Clearly, there is something not mentally right and well with this individual, but she did agree to a plea deal yesterday with the feds, and as part of her agreement, she's going to pay more than $43,000 in restitution as a result of damage to the building and faces up to 10 years in federal prison.
2: Number two.
1: All right, next up in hour 6 at 6 here on KCMO Talk Radio, Visit KC is standing by its numbers that there will be 650,000 visitors coming to Kansas City during the World Cup. Now, one thing I want to make sure you know is how they calculate that number. And I've said this many times, but I know that, you know, the show's always turning over and some people are going to hear this for the first time. The way they calculate a visitor is if you come here for a week, you are 7 visitors. It's really about how many days you stay here. If 2 people are here for 2 weeks, that is 28 visitors. 2 people, 14 days. That's how they're tracking that number. So Visit KC is standing by this number 40 days out from the World Cup, despite the fact that hotels are readily available and Airbnbs are readily available around Kansas City. Visit KC is sticking by that number, standing to it. And here's the thing. That's the beauty of these economic development numbers that just get thrown around, whether it's for World Cup, Chiefs new stadiums. How do you really disprove it? How? How do you prove the number's not true? Now, you can have common sense, like I know you do and I do, but you're really, like, I'm not going to be sitting there taking numbers at the airport, clicking my little finger on that little, you know, like a umpire and being like, all right, what's going on here? How many people coming through? Hey, you're not going to do that. And then what about people driving? How do you disprove it? So they can stand by it, but no one's actually believing it. And then when you realize how they calculate the numbers, listen, the whole thing's kind of phony. Now, I hope it's a great event. I want it to be a great event. But just be honest about how these numbers are being tracked.
2: Number three.
1: Next up in the 6 at 6, today, the jobs report will come out. This is going to happen at 7:30 this morning. The expectation from economists is that we'll have a gain of 65,000 jobs and the unemployment rate will stay flat at 4.3%. This comes after March had a blockbuster increase of 178,000 jobs. So this will be the April jobs report, and it's coming out in about 35 minutes.
2: Number four.
1: Okay, next up. If you're looking for something for Mother's Day, you can go down to the Ferris wheel. Yeah, right in Kansas City. The KC wheel is offering free rides for mothers today through Sunday. One free ticket comes with the purchase of one paid admission ticket, $17.50. So they're not making the Hawaiian Bros mistake. It's buy one, get one for the wheel this weekend if you want to hop on the Ferris wheel and look at the interstate. Do with that information what you want.
3: I'll keep that in mind. It should be a nice weekend.
1: Yeah, yeah, yeah. I'm pretty sure I would get slapped if that was the Mother's Day gift, but, you know, I'm just speaking for me. Maybe it's got to be part of a bigger package, you know? Listen, don't take mom to the KC wheel and be like, I heard about it on KCMO. Thought it was a great idea. I'm telling you about it as a public service. I'm not saying it's got to be the ultimate Mother's Day gift. There's got to be a little more to it. Maybe a stop at Boulevard or something like that before or after the free ticket at KC wheel.
0: Royals score 6 on Saturday. You go to Hawaiian Bros for the BOGO, and then you go to the freewheel.
1: Oh, Mark, what a... 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Boy, what a guy. What a charmer.
4: Such a nice man.
1: 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All right, next up in hour 6 at 6, we'll keep it rolling here on 95.7 FM.
2: Number 5.
1: Well, we got this news yesterday. A criminal charge against Chiefs defensive backs coach David Merritt was dropped by a Johnson County judge. Merritt was originally charged in late April with misdemeanor domestic battery and was arrested by Overland Park Police. The case has been dismissed without prejudice. The charge accused Merritt of knowingly or recklessly causing bodily harm to a family member or someone in a dating relationship. A judge also ordered the affidavit in the case to be sealed. So that came down yesterday. All right, last up.
2: Number 6.
1: Let's go to the Royals. They could not close the deal. They lose their second straight to the Guardians. They split the 4-game series. They are 17-21, but 2.5 games back of first place. They open up a 3-game series tonight at the K against the Tigers. So, big stuff there. Chris Bubich is on the mound tonight for the Royals. He is 3-1.
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13: You and I have never met, but I'm willing to bet that there is something you would like to do, but you feel like you can't, that it's too hard, that you don't deserve it. A colleague of mine recently told me about this new book called Brave Shift, 30 Mindset Changes to Transform Your Life. It's written by a woman named Michelle Carrer. Carrer says the one thing most people forget when they set a goal is to attach a reason to it. 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
16: I'm Dave Anthony, Fox News. That's President Trump's message to Iran as he pushes for a nuclear deal to end the conflict, and he downplays a flare-up in fighting.
17: If there's no ceasefire, you're not going to have to know. You're just going to have to look at one big glow coming out of Iran.
16: Fox's Peter Ducey's at the White House.
18: These were unprovoked attacks from Iran using small boats, missiles, and drones against 3 U.S. destroyers who President Trump says took care of business.
19: We took our 3 destroyers and we rammed them through some pretty big stuff today. They were firing at us and we were firing back at them. And our firepower
17: than theirs, and they knocked the hell out of them.
16: We also got reaction last night from President Trump to another ruling against his tariffs.
17: We had two radical left judges that voted against it. So nothing surprises me with the courts.
16: The Court for International Trade called illegal the next round of tariffs he imposed under a different statute after the Supreme Court struck down his first round of tariffs as unconstitutional back in February. But yesterday's ruling only affects the plaintiffs who sued, not the others who were imposed the tariffs upon. Another Republican-led state approves congressional redistricting that could give the GOP another House seat in the November elections.
4: Protesters began chanting.
6: House Bill 7003, having received a constitutional majority, I hereby declare passed without objection. The motion reconsiders table.
4: The Republican majority in the General Assembly passed a new map that splits up Memphis among three Republican-leaning districts. Black lawmakers spoke out ahead of the vote.
16: That's Fox's Jessica Rosenthal. Other red states have also redrawn maps or plan to help Republicans. Democrats have countered with redistricting in California, Virginia, maybe New York next. The cruise ship stricken by a hantavirus outbreak that's killed three passengers, sickened five others, and has the rest quarantined will dock tomorrow in the Canary Islands. The World Health Organization downplays the risk, saying hantavirus is not like COVID. There's no pandemic threat. 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
21: 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Expand the brand. March Madness will be coming to eight additional college or university campuses next season. The NCAA is expanding the postseason bracket to include 76 teams for the 25-26 season. The expansion will...
22: How did I lose weight? And I did. Lean, right here. I did. I love this stuff. Listen, Brickhouse Nutrition been with me for a long time. 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True story, I never minded being 235, but you know what minded? 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
23: With some isolated thunderstorms this afternoon, the most likely time in the metro would be between 3 and 6 p.m. From KCTV, I'm First Warren 5 Chief Meteorologist Luke Doris.
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0: I spent the entire first hour, or at least the bulk of it, talking about our mayor here in Kansas City, Quint Lucas, and whether or not he should allow bars to be open 23 hours a day during the World Cup. But I want to go out west to another person who wants to be mayor. You know, I don't know how often you're scrolling through social media, whatever the platform is, but it seems to happen more and more on X lately, which is formerly Twitter, where if you engage with a post, suddenly all you're getting now are posts tied to that one thing that you were just like reading through or watching or looking at. It's like overkill. It's like, okay, I liked one post. I don't need 17 posts in a row now on that same thing I just happened to look at. But that's how the algorithm works. It just doubles down and feeds you more and more and more and more of what you just looked at. So like, what was it yesterday? Mark and I were laughing because we started going down the rabbit hole of Diana Rossini and Mike Vrabel, the Patriots head coach who's got himself in a world of trouble. And my timeline was filled with that for half a day. And then last night, I start doing a little more research and kind of catching up on this guy, Spencer Pratt, who's running for mayor of Los Angeles. He's a former reality TV star. He was on The Hills, 20 years ago now, it must have been.
1: Like back when The Shore was on.
0: Yes, Shore Laguna Beach and Jersey Shore and all these kind of reality TV shows.
1: Heidi Montag was more the main feature than Spencer.
0: Yes.
1: Right? Heidi, and then her friend Whitney.
0: Yes, yeah. So that's going back 20 years. So Spencer Pratt is now running for mayor of L.A. And, you know, I didn't watch The Hills religiously, but I remember seeing some episodes because I was in college then. So it was like a big deal. It was geared right towards basically my age group. And he was kind of the goofy boyfriend of one of the main characters on The Hills. And now he's running for mayor of L.A. And he's running for mayor of L.A. as a Republican, which obviously is an uphill battle. But he's clearly got ideas and he's got thoughts that are pretty much just common sense. That's what they are. It's very simple. And you look at it and you say to yourself, okay, here's a city like L.A. that is as poorly run as any city in the country, that is, you know, still dealing with the aftermath of the wildfires from, you know, last year where Spencer Pratt actually lost his home. That's why he decided to run. This guy who's married to, as John mentioned, Heidi Montag, they have a couple of kids together. She was the big reality star. He was the boyfriend, then husband. They lost their home in those wildfires in L.A. So he's decided he's going to run for mayor. And a lot of people laughed at it. Well, he was on the debate stage a couple of nights ago, and I became just fascinated with his candidacy, with some of his clips. And I don't know if he can win. He probably can't because he's a Republican in California.
1: I don't know. He's speaking to the common man there, brother. Well,
0: that's what I mean. Trust me, John. I want this guy to win.
1: There you go. Yeah.
0: I'm all in on Spencer Pratt.
1: I'm buying.
0: I'm totally buying. But I just don't know if he can overcome the R next to his name. But take a listen to what he said the other night. And this clip I thought resonated not just in L.A., obviously, but I think it resonates here in Kansas City because we talk about these issues all the time. We talk about the homeless crisis. Remember like 5 years ago when the city council took some money and decided they were going to put the homeless in a hotel up in the Northland? And it was like, you know, this is what the homeless need. Just need a roof over their head. Once they get the roof over their head, everything else is going to figure itself out. They're going to get jobs and they're going to be functioning members of society. And it's like, no, that's not how it works, right? There are addictions that are involved here. Many of them don't want to be treated, okay? I mean, you know, you hear this story all the time. Maybe some of you have personal stories about this with friends, family, whatever it might be. People who are living on the streets oftentimes don't want help. It doesn't matter if you have the greatest government program known to mankind and you've spent millions and millions of dollars on it. They're not a roof away from being a functioning member of society. It's tragic. It's sad. We want to help them. But there's no evidence that suggests the more government money we put into it magically solves the problem. So Spencer Pratt, he's got this fascinating way of communicating with people where he just cuts right to it. There's a Trumpian-ish quality to him that I think is very underrated and not getting enough attention. And I really believe that when you're on TV, when you're in the media, when you've been in front of cameras for most of your life, you can just communicate with people in a way that politicians can't and business people can't because they haven't done it before.
1: You nailed it because it's who he is. He always had an attitude, if you will. He was kind of the DB boyfriend.
0: Yes.
1: There was always some issues there. So he spoke his mind even back then. And he's, like I say, he's speaking his mind, but he's preaching to the choir. Common sense.
0: He really is. And who knew John Anthony was such a fan of the Hills back in the heyday?
1: Tell you right about it.
0: This is the best part of the show already, an hour in. John's breaking down the Hills for me from the NTV heyday. All right, here was Spencer Pratt in the L.A. mayor's debate talking about the homeless issue they've got in that city.
2: How many beds you give these people, they are on super meth. They are on fentanyl. The DEA statistic says 93% of this is a drug addiction problem. Nithya, Councilwoman Robbins' plan for treatment first, I will go below the Harbor Freeway tomorrow with her, and we can find some of these people she's going to offer treatment for. She's going to get stabbed in the neck. These people do not want a bed. They want fentanyl or super meth. These ideas cost us over $400 million to house 3,000 people for $400 million. This is an absolute failure for both of them. They're a team.
0: How great is that? Spend $400 million. These people don't want a bed. They want meth. We'll go down there, he says to one of his opponents together, and she'll get stabbed right in the neck when they offer her a bed. Listen, you want to say it's too direct? That's a little grotesque. No, it's cutting to the chase. It's calling it like it is. It's
3: reality.
0: Yes, it's reality. It's why you're seeing more and more people who are able to communicate run for office because they cut through. Okay, I don't care if it's locally. Hey, look at our buddy Chris DeGaulle running for Congress up in the Northland, right? Communicator, radio guy. Done it. Mark Alford, TV guy, communicator, done it. If you're smart, you can learn the ropes when it comes to the actual game of politics once you get in there. But you've got to cut through a lot of noise in today's world. And if you can communicate and you know how to cut right to the chase and tell it like it is, you can connect with people. And the big mistake I see in the political arena is that very successful businessmen and women, but more so men, think they can be the next fill in the blank, the next U.S. senator, the next governor, the next congressman, the next president. And they're like, I'm a businessman, just like Trump. I'm the outside businessman. Yeah, but you can't communicate like Trump. Trump's secret sauce is not his business background. In some ways, his business background was a little more dubious. His communication skills is what got him to where he was in 2016 and what got him to where he is today. The outside businessman was the facade for the great communicator.
1: As we mature, we adopt filters. And it's not that these guys are immature, but it's just they choose the filters they want to use and the ones they don't. They have no filter for reality.
0: Yeah.
1: And we all see that. That's why I think he can win. Everybody out there sees that, regardless of what they're being told.
0: Exactly. And he's saying what everybody is thinking. And that's what Trump did 10 years ago, and he did it effectively. It's what Spencer Pratt's doing right now in Los Angeles. And you know what? Maybe next year in Kansas City, someone will run for mayor who talks and communicates like this to the people of Kansas City. Mayor Lucas is a very good talker. He's on this show every Thursday morning. But there's still, at times, a lot of political speak. And it's pretty transparent. And that's okay. That's the way the world is. But if you get that kind of mentality, you get that kind of candidate here in Kansas City against all these city hall and you know, goober politicians who are afraid of their own shadow, that person might cut through. In a crowded field, you just got to get top two to get to the general election. You got a chance. I mean, I had someone on the city council who I think is going to end up running for mayor. I reached out to him months ago. I said, hey, can you come on the show to talk about X, Y, or Z, whatever it was. I forget the topic. And it was tied to their district. And, you know, the guy starts hemming and hawing. Well, you know, what time are you thinking? I don't know. I'm busy. Hey, can we get coffee first to talk about this? No. No, we can't get coffee first to talk about the 5-minute phone call I want to have you on the show to discuss. No, we can't do that. They're scared of their own shadow. They're afraid of, you know, what they might say. Are they going to say something wrong? And the political consultant class has scared these guys and gals to death as well, because they're making a fortune on these campaigns, and they got to prove their hourly rates. So they're always like, don't say anything. You know, less is more. The less you say, the better off you're going to be. Let us carefully craft your messaging with all our little ads and all our little social media posts. And it's just fake. But the political consultants get rich off of it. Then you got Trump, who's never gone to a political consultant class in his life. And you got Spencer Pratt stealing the show in L.A. It's like, these are just regular dudes calling it like it is. And the more of that we get, the better off we're going to be. 913-408-7957. That's the text line here on KCMO Talk Radio. And also the phone number as we roll through a Friday morning 7 o'clock hour. We are going to have these jobs numbers that are coming out in 15 minutes. What exactly do they look like? What will they look like? We'll find out 15 minutes from now right here on KCMO Talk Radio. But next, speaking of the mayor, well, he's mad. He's not mad at me. He's mad at other media in Kansas City, which, you know, I'll take a break from being the guy he's mad at here in town. Why?
3: How did I lose weight? And I did. Lean right here. I did. I love this stuff. 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
12: Storms. The best chance for the metro to see those would be between 3 and 6 p.m. Chances a little higher south and east. From KCTV, I'm First Warren 5 Chief Meteorologist Luke Doris.
13: 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On this Friday, Secretary of State Marco Rubio put up a good performance with the press on Tuesday of this week. He was clear and authoritative about the Iran conflict, believing the terrorist state's economy is in big trouble. Hope he's right. On Thursday, Rubio has an official meeting with Pope Leo, who has emerged as a problem for the Trump administration. Because the Pope is a spiritual missionary, he's not going to explain geopolitics to anyone. That frustrates President Trump, who believes the pontiff does not understand world conflict, specifically the nuclear danger from Iran. Mr. Trump fervently thinks that he is saving lives by neutralizing Iran. Apparently, the Pope does not share that vision, or maybe I'm being unfair. He might agree, but he's certainly not speaking up. So it could happen that Secretary Rubio will bring the men together. Rubio's Catholic, respects the church. That's a good start. I believe there is room for detente here. Many don't care, but America needs supporters right now. Pope Leo's softening on the danger of Iran would help this country. Let's pray that Marco can pull it off. Back in a moment. 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That is the Morning O'Reilly Update. 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
15: Sometimes when people get to the end, you just see them really get fed up, whether it's with media or some of the people they've been around for far too long. And that appears to be the case with Mayor Lucas. He may just be in the I don't give a you know what phase anymore of his mayoralship. He's not running for office this year. He's not running for anything else right now. So he's kind of getting all ticked off at local media here over the last 12 hours or so. I've noticed a couple of things from him where I'm just like, okay. That's clearly a guy who just doesn't care anymore. And what I mean by doesn't care, I mean doesn't care about being friendly with the media. Now, he still comes on this show every Thursday morning, which I appreciate. We have pretty robust conversations, but he appears to be done with some of the more mainstream outlets.
1: Dropping those filters I suggested earlier.
15: Yeah, that's exactly right. So there was the story from Fox 4. We talked about this yesterday, but the story's from 2 days ago. And the headline on X ran as follows. Tonight on Fox 4 at 10,
0: Prosecutors call for stand your ground reform as Kansas City homicides hit a 20-year high, warning the trend may climb even higher. So this was a story about Melissa Johnson, Jackson County prosecutor, and some other folks in the office being against Missouri's stand your ground laws. And that's how they ran the headline. And the mayor responds to it and says, by 20-year high, do they mean 5-year low at this point in the year? But it's more fun to just make bleep up, writes the mayor. And he shares a screenshot of the daily homicide analysis year to date that does show homicides in Kansas City are down from where they were at this point last year and are down from where they were at this point every year over the last 5 years. Now, there's some nuance to all this because he's right, but Fox 4 is also right in some contexts as well. Fox 4 saying, hey, the last 5 years have been, factually, the deadliest years in Kansas City history based on homicide numbers. So they have hit, you know, 20-year highs on the aggregate. But the mayor is saying, whoa, whoa, whoa, whoa, whoa. Hold on, we're doing a better job this year on these

0: the one time I've been to Italy, I don't go there and be like, damn, I wish they didn't take their siestas when I'm trying to eat lunch. I'm in their country, their rules. That's how it goes. I don't care what, I'm sorry. I'm not putting the foreigners first in Kansas City. We're America first. We're Kansas City first. I don't give a damn what the Argentinians do. Especially now that they've got the Hanta virus or whatever that darn thing is. I don't care what the people from the Netherlands want to do. I don't care about England. Okay, we fought a war over that 250 years ago. I don't give a damn. They drive on the wrong side of the road. I don't care. And I don't need to doing that at 4 a.m. after a few pops. I'll tell you that right now. A week ago, we had a guy driving drunk down 435 westbound going east. Nearly killed a bunch of people. And don't tell me, well, there's a lot of people driving drunk at happy hour. You know what? Two wrongs don't necessarily make a right. Why put more people at risk? So a handful of...
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11: Fox News, I'm Therese Crowley. President Trump describes Iran's unsuccessful attack on 3 U.S. warships in the Strait of Hormuz.
12: They trifled with us today. We blew them away. They trifled. I call that a trifle.
11: And CENTCOM pounded Iran drone and missile launch sites with more U.S. airstrikes today on oil tankers trying to break the blockade. Iran's foreign minister now posting CIA estimates are wrong and claims their missile and launch supplies at 120%. President Trump says we're still negotiating. The War Department has released the classified UFO files. Fox's Peter Ducey at the White House.
13: This is the first big batch of UFO disclosure ordered by President Trump. Some of the clips and videos on there have popped up different places before. Some of them have not.
11: All are now live at war.gov/UFO. 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
14: 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Expand the brand. March Madness will be coming to 8 additional college or university campuses next season. The NCAA is expanding the postseason bracket to include 76 teams for the 25-26 season. The expansion will...
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4: When it comes to the myriad reasons people don't get enough exercise, psychologist Diana Hill has heard them all. She's the author of a new book with a great title, I Know I Should Exercise, But. On a recent episode of my podcast, Chasing Life, Hill told me the number one reason people don't exercise is because they don't feel like they have enough time. She told us that she encourages people she works with to shift from an either-or mindset to a both-and mindset. Hill herself uses time at her son's baseball game to walk around the field cheering him on instead of sitting on the sidelines. She also recommends setting up your space at home, at work, in the car to facilitate movement. So every night before I go to bed, I lay out my workout clothes next to my bathroom sink so they are waiting there for me as a good reminder. I'm Dr. Sanjay Gupta, helping you live a better life.
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8: It's 8:34. Happy Friday. Thanks for kicking off the weekend with us on KCMO. Just to reset where we're at, Mayor Lucas said this yesterday, and this is the conversation we've been having here on KCMO as to whether or not Kansas City should allow the bars to stay open till 5 a.m. during the World Cup.
9: So Kansas City, we are all excited about what comes ahead this summer. But one thing I don't think we need is bars open 23 hours a day. I've introduced an ordinance that would bring us back to our normal closing times, 3 a.m. at some bars, 1:30 a.m. at others. That doesn't mean you can't wake up real early in the morning, get to your favorite bar. But more than anything, it gives some of our service workers a break, law enforcement and public safety, and maybe gets you to bed, too. So that's the proposal. Love to know what you think. But more than anything, we're looking forward to a safe, exciting, and wonderful Kansas City this summer.
8: All right. Maybe you say, like I do, there's a lot of stuff I disagree with the mayor on, but I think he's right on this one. Bill is in Westport. What's up, Bill?
10: Hey. Hi, Pete. Thanks for having me. I just want to comment that, you know, 18th and Vine has the Musicians Foundation that gets to be open late year-round. And I think given the opportunity for a handful of bars to stay open late during this is probably not that impactful as a security problem for Kansas City. I don't know. I don't even know if there are many bars in Westport that are going to stay open late, but I think if you're a bar owner and sales are tough these days, let's face it, everything's working against you and crime especially. And you got a chance to make a few more bones. You know, I think that's okay. The responsible owners, like Steve, and I know Steve, he's a great operator. And they'll be attuned to, you know, making sure that the customers go out in a safe manner. I think a lot of the people that come in town, he's correct, will be using a lot more Ubers than personally driving cars around. And, you know, and for the people that do get off late, like I know a ton of bar people, you know, for the bars that close early and they get off at 1 or 1:30, and by the time they get done cleaning up and all, it's 2:30 or 3, and it's a short opportunity for them to get to go out to a lot of service industry people. That
8: yeah, but they chose that career, Bill. They chose, who cares? I don't care about, they chose a career, and they can't go out at 3 a.m. in the morning. Sorry, Go do something else where you can go out at night.
10: Sure you can, but why do you give one bar in town that advantage year-round, and then you let everybody, you tell everybody else, well, we're going to let you do it for just, you know, a month or two, and then that's it. Mm-hmm. You make plans, and then the plans are pulled.
8: Yeah.
10: You know.
8: Well, that's a fair beef. And I want to get to some other calls. Good to hear from you, the great Bill Nigro in Westport on KCMO. Good stuff there, Bill, as always. I appreciate it. I get that beef, and that was Steve's beef, too. It's kind of late to be pulling out the rug from people. Matt in Prairie Village owns bars on both sides of the state line. Matt, go ahead, my man. Good morning.
11: How you doing, Pete?
8: Doing well, brother. How are you?
11: Good. Hey, for me, you know, the bar business is all about what level of risk you're willing to take. You know, in Kansas, the bars can only be open till 2. And in Missouri, you either have a 1:30 or a 3. I only have a 1:30 in Missouri. But when I spoke to both of my staff, they're great with doing regular business hours. Because mainly for us, we don't have the staff, because they're dead tired at that time of the day. We don't have the staff or the security to handle any craziness that can happen after 1:30 or 2 a.m.
8: So all this talk about how it's just going to be a bunch of people that are sedate and want a beer after work at 4 o'clock in the morning, you're telling me that's not the crowd?
11: That's definitely not the crowd that we want. I mean, man, if he's got staff or Westport has staff to go ahead and fund the security that late at night, it's hard enough to get people to work that late at night. And the crowd that's out there after that night, I mean, I'm in that old grandpa says nothing good happens after midnight crowd. I'm in that crowd, and I've seen it. Maybe I'm just getting old, but my staff's tired, man, and they're not ready to work till 4 or 5 in the morning.
8: What about all the money you can make at 3, 4 in the morning?
11: I don't know. Like I said, it's all what kind of risk you want. And for me, the risk of what kind of mayhem could happen with a bunch of out-of-towners, you know, that honestly like to drink and aren't scared to mix it up a little bit. And I guess that's a little bit stereotypical, but it's just not worth the money for me.
8: Mm-hmm. Well, I appreciate that, Matt. Thanks for the honesty.
11: You bet.
8: Good deal, man. That is someone in the business. We've got a lot of folks in the business chiming in on that. 913-408-7957.
12: You know, it's not so much the locals, it's the competing fans, right? So you better learn how to say break it up in Spanish and Dutch here, you know?
8: Get out that Rosetta Stone. Let's go to Jonathan in Kansas City. What's up, Jonathan?
13: Jonathan. Hey, Pete. Back in the 2000s, when I was going to college, I was with Campus Crusade for Christ, and we went to a spring break trip in Panama City Beach. They closed those bars at 5, 6 in the morning, and we would sometimes go out to the clubs to dance at night. I will say, you know, the type of town that you expect, you know, where bars are closing that late, 5, 6 a.m., where the sun is practically rising up, that's the kind of towns where you see that. You see it in spring break places. You see it in Vegas. You see it in a lot of these party joints. And I don't, you know, I think most people, when they think of Kansas City, they don't think of that kind of town for this city. And even, you know, even Panama City Beach and places like that, they've pulled back over the years because they found that they've had so many problems. And, you know, the people who live there and the people that they elect to be in charge of, you know, those areas, they're getting tired of all those problems. And so they decided, you know what, we're going to pull back. Yeah. We're not going to allow alcohol during certain times. We're not going to allow them on the beach. Like they've pulled back and restricted. I know Miami did that, too. I know Vegas tried to do a family image for a while.
8: Yeah, but here's what I'll say. I appreciate it, Jonathan. I want to get in as many people as I can here. But, you know, people have brought up on the text line, well, Vegas, what about Vegas? Vegas, that is Vegas. They're used to that. That's their scene. Right? That's not Kansas City. I mean, just to think that you'll pull it off for 6 weeks, I'm just not buying it. Go ahead, Mark in Overland. Who do I have here? Who is this on for? Robert in KCK. Go ahead, Robert.
14: Hey, so my opinion's definitely changed a little bit while listening to everybody. If the latest the games are going to be is like 3 to 4-ish, and they should probably be shutting them down around then.
8: No. There's no game that's going to end at 3 in the morning. I mean, 2 o'clock, the latest games, there's a couple of games, Mark and John looked it up, that are 11 p.m. start times in the group stage. Tunisia and Japan, Austria and Jordan. I promise you, there are 7 people on the edge of their seats worried about Tunisia, Japan, and Austria and Jordan.
15: Especially in the group stage.
8: Yeah.
14: Yeah, that's fair then. But one thing that KCK did, which actually I'm happy they did, they restricted it to where, like, the gas stations, the liquor stores, they're going to operate standard hours, which that's definitely going to free up police resources. You don't want our transients drinking and fighting all night. That ties up so many resources. So the fact that they've done that, Missouri should probably at least do that too.
8: Yeah, that's one way to do it. Thank you, Robert. Good stuff. I appreciate you. Let's go to Glenn's in Bayshore. Go ahead, Glenn.
16: Morning, Pete. My problem with the bars being open late are not people coming from Brazil, Europe, Germany, or wherever. My problem's with the people that already live in Jackson County, because when it comes to being stupid and breaking laws, they pretty much got that down pat. So what I would do is, at 2 o'clock, if you speak fluent English, you're not allowed in. That way everybody's happy. How's that?
8: Wait. So you want to leave the bars open if you speak fluent English?
16: No. Yeah, no. Leave them open. But after 2 o'clock, if you speak fluent English, you're not allowed in.
8: You're not allowed in if you speak fluent English.
16: Bingo. That way everybody that's coming in can go ahead and hit the bars till 5.
8: Yeah.
16: And the problems can go home.
8: It's pretty easy. Thank you very much there, Glenn. I like it tongue in cheek. It is very easy, though, to pretend you don't know English. I could start doing my Chi Ching Chong impression real fast.
16: Thanks. Thank you, Steve.
8: Thank you very much. Mark in Overland Park.
17: It's Michael in Overland Park.
8: Well, Michael, you're on the air.
17: All right. Hey, I just find it ironic that he spent the whole beginning of the week fussing about the numbers with hotels and everything, and now all of a sudden we want to get back to normal business hours. This is a World Cup. I mean, let them have their day in the sun and then go back to normal hours afterwards. Everybody's making it seem like it's apples to apples on compared to Vegas or all these other places. How often do we have a World Cup? And I'm not even a soccer fan or a drinker. You know, yeah. It's like, let them do their thing and then, you know, go back to normal afterwards. But this idea that, you know, it's not like it's going to stay this way, you know, forever.
8: You're right. So why should it stay that way at all?
17: Because it's the World Cup.
8: It's the World Cup. What does that mean?
17: You can't complain about, oh, the numbers aren't generating, you know, in one, you know, earlier this week, and then try to hamper it down like it's not, you know, take away their fun when they're here.
8: But are you suggesting then that people are going to suddenly say, I'm not going to Kansas City because I found out the bars aren't open till 5 anymore?
17: Now you're bringing in stuff that's, I mean...
8: But you're saying that this is the driver, that we're stopping people from having fun. I'm sorry, if you can't have fun till 3 and you can only have fun till 5 a.m. and that's a deal breaker for you and going to the World Cup, like, I don't understand who's thinking that way. I don't think that's a big group of people.
17: But we can't pretend like this is just every summer we have this Cinco de Mayo and why do we want to expect rules? This is a World Cup opportunity, and there's, you know, like I said, I'm not necessarily for it either way, but it's just like, let them do their thing. And to the point of it coming out months ago, and now Mayor Q wants to come out and be big man on the block and change it last minute, it's just like, you're, you know, let them do their thing. The state has authorized them to stay open. Let them stay open.
8: Well, here's the thing. Thanks, Michael. I appreciate the call. Here's the reason I think the state did this, and this is Republicans running the state. They did this because they dumped $50 million of your taxpayer money into this. So they dumped $50 million into it, and now they want to be like, don't worry, you're going to make a lot of money. It's like, don't look over here at the money we're spending on this. Look over here at how much money you can possibly make. That's why they're doing it. That's what they want to accomplish. They're playing a game with taxpayers and business owners by saying, we're spending this money, but don't worry, you're going to make a windfall of cash. That's the game.
12: the state allowed this, both Missouri and Kansas allowed it, but they provided local provisions in their initial deal. So it's not like the city is interrupting. They were provided the option to opt in or opt out when the resolutions passed.
15: That's true as well. Coming up, buy, sell, hold. We'll get to that to wrap up the 8 o'clock hour on KCMO. Hey, you know what? We've had a little bit of a break here from the rain as of late, but it's still springtime in Kansas City. And if you've had any questions as to what's going on with your foundation, there is one call to make, and that is KC Peer. They are Kansas City's foundation repair experts. The best part about KC Peer, when you call them, there's no like AI robot answering the phone. There's not someone in one of our World Cup countries answering the phone. It's a real person in Kansas City who picks it up when you call KC Peer. All right. They know our town. They know our soil and they understand your concerns. And what also separates KC Peer is that you get a lifetime transferable warranty with their work, plus 1 and 2 year monitoring visits to make sure that your foundation is performing the way it should. They also take an educational approach, walking you through their ABC solution options so you understand what your home needs and why it needs it and what makes sense. Brian and the team have been out to my house and they do a great job. They'll give you options that you can just do on your own. Like, that's just kind of the business that they are and how they operate. Locally owned, all their jobs are done by trained employees, not subcontractors. So if you're seeing any kind of concerns in that foundation, cracks, maybe a little bit of water, something.
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4: Sometimes you can tell a lot about what someone wants to do offline by looking at what they do online. Let me tell you about Pinterest's first parenting trend report. Pinterest is a huge platform. They have 600 million monthly users, 80 billion searches per month. The report found a shift from the iPad kid era to now, when parents are actually more interested in real-world adventures and hands-on activities. The Global Trends and Insights lead at Pinterest told us, families are thoughtfully designing childhoods rooted in creativity, intention, and meaningful experiences. One psychologist we spoke to said he sees this as a reflection of parents' desire to build core capacities in their children: resilience, curiosity, self-regulation, empathy. These things don't grow automatically, but are built through lived experience. I'm Dr. Sanjay Gupta, helping you live a better life.
0: 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From KCTV, I'm First Warn 5 Chief Meteorologist Luke Doris.

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4: Let's go with buy, sell, or hold this morning's jobs report numbers.
1: Well, I got to buy it. There's no reason not to. The numbers came in, if you missed it last hour, 130,000+ jobs added in the month of April. Unemployment rate unchanged at 4.3%. That is well beyond, almost double what the expectations were of about 62,000 jobs. Sorry, 115,000 jobs. Did I say 130? 115,000 jobs in the month of April. The expectations were for about 62,000. So you got to like these numbers. Does it mean that the economy is great right now? Everyone's really excited and affordability is where it needs to be? No. No, it's not. All right. Stock market's not Main Street. But despite all the issues from the last, not just few months, but few years, the labor market has kind of propped everything up. So that's keeping things relatively stable. And that was some really good news this morning in the jobs report.
4: All right. How about buy, sell, or hold? Visit KC, standing by the 650,000 World Cup visitors number.
1: Well, I don't think it's going to happen, but I'm buying why they're standing by it, because it's almost impossible to disprove. So the 650,000 number, just so everyone knows how they calculate this, I am just going to beat this dead horse because I think it's important to know how they calculate this number when they say 650,000 people are coming to the World Cup in Kansas City. They calculate that by basically saying if two people are here for 14 days, that is 28 visitors. They're doing it based on basically unique daily views and then adding them all up as if they're an individual person coming to Kansas City. So if you stay here for 30 days, you're 30 visitors.
4: We're using digital language in an analog world, aren't we? They're impressions, but they're not unique impressions.
1: Yeah. So if a family of four is here for a month, that is 120 visitors in the eyes of Visit KC. So they doubled down on it, and I don't blame them, because how am I going to sit here and disprove it? Now, beyond common sense, which tells me, boy, I got hotel rooms and Airbnbs open all over town in the middle of the World Cup in the second half of June. This thing doesn't feel right, but what am I going to do? Go around with a clicker and see who's here in Kansas City for the World Cup coming from out of town? And, like, is someone who comes in from Lee's Summit technically visiting Kansas City for the World Cup?
4: And did they ride a streetcar?
1: It's like, I get why they're doubling down on it, because outside of common sense, I don't have a number to disprove it.
4: Well, it's over a period of several days, too, into June, middle July.
1: Yeah, exactly.
4: Hard to say. Buy, sell, or hold Spencer Pratt for L.A. mayor.
1: Oh, my gosh, I love it. Yes, buy, all day, every day. This guy was on the debate stage. Yeah, former reality star. He was, at the time, dating. He's now married to Heidi Montag when they were on the hills together. Now he's running in L.A. as mayor. His house burnt down in those wildfires last year. And, I mean, the guy's just common sense. Take a listen to him on the debate stage this week.
5: How many beds you give these people, they are on super meth. They are on fentanyl. The DEA statistic says 93% of this is a drug addiction problem. Nithia Councilwoman Robbins' plan for treatment first. I will go below the Harbor Freeway tomorrow with her, and we can find some of these people she's going to offer treatment for. She's going to get stabbed in the neck. These people do not want a bed. They want fentanyl or super meth. These ideas cost us over $400 million to house for 3,000 people for $400 million. This is an absolute failure for both of them. They're a team.
1: Spencer Pratt talking about the homeless crisis in L.A. They don't want a bed. They want meth. You walk down there tomorrow, as he notes, they'll stab you in the neck. Doesn't mean they aren't able to be helped. But the notion that we're a big government program away from solving homelessness, please spare me. His ability to communicate is excellent. And I'm pulling for him, even if it's an uphill battle. Coming up next, Kelly Anders, Deputy Director of the Truman Library.
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4: Again, I'm Dave Anthony, Fox News. As the attempts continue to work out a deal to end the conflict with Iran,
14: the U.S. has carried out more airstrikes this morning, this time targeting several empty, very large crude containers, ships that were trying to break the blockade and head to Iranian ports. Yesterday, three guided missile destroyers, U.S. destroyers, the USS Truxtun, USS Rafael Peralta, and USS Mason were transiting the Strait of Hormuz south into the Gulf of Oman when they came under attack from Iranian missiles and drones. CENTCOM says none of the U.S. warships were hit, but they had to take evasive measures and shoot down the incoming threat.
4: That's Fox's Jennifer Griffin at the Pentagon. Iran's foreign minister said today they will not bow to pressure. We got the jobs report this morning showing a slowdown in hiring last month, but a much smaller one than expected. The director of the National Economic Council, Kevin Hassett, just told Fox,
15: people still don't have faith that the golden age is upon us, that Trump policies are working. But it keeps showing up in the data.
16: There were about twice as many jobs created in April as economists were predicting. The April employment report found 115,000 new positions, with the unemployment rate, as expected, remaining at 4.3%. Economists were predicting just 50 to 62,000 jobs. February and March job growth was revised lower to 16,000 fewer jobs than previously reported.
4: Fox's Jeanine Casola. Positive reaction on Wall Street. The Dow's up 60 points. The Nasdaq surging to a new all-time high this morning. The nightmare of a cruise finally ends tomorrow for the quarantine passengers on a ship that'll dock tomorrow in the Canary Islands. A hantavirus outbreak on board infected 8 who were evacuated.
17: At the moment, no one on board is showing any symptoms. The U.S. is set to send a plane to help get the 17 Americans on board back home.
4: That's Fox's Jeff Paul. 3 of those infected have died on the ship. 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
18: 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The Kansas City woman seen on video setting fire to a warehouse in South Kansas City on February 12th pleaded guilty in federal court yesterday. 30-year-old Dara S. O'Connor pleaded guilty to one count of knowingly possessing 2 destructive devices in her attempt to burn the facility, a potential ICE detention center site near 150 Highway and Botts Road. O'Connor, who has paid approximately $43,000 in restitution, will be sentenced.
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35: With some isolated thunderstorms this afternoon, the most likely time in the metro would be between 3 and 6 p.m. From KCTV, I'm First Warren 5 Chief Meteorologist Luke Doris.
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0: Well, it's a feature Friday on KCMO Talk Radio. We always like to welcome in a guest for a long-form conversation, and we are very happy to welcome in the Deputy Director of the Truman Presidential Library. And we happen to be sitting here on President Truman's birthday. Kelly Anders joining us on KCMO. Good morning, Kelly. Thanks for being here.
1: Good morning. Thank you for having me.
0: So what would this be for President Truman? What birthday would this be today?
1: Well, he would be 142 years old today.
0: Wow. And I don't want to bury the lead, but today's your birthday as well.
1: Well, we weren't going to mention that.
0: Yep, but happy birthday.
1: But thank you very much.
0: So that's why you got this job 6 years ago, right? Because you just put on your resume that you had the same birthday as President Truman?
1: It must have been a job requirement.
0: Well, let's talk about just you, what's going on. It's been 6 years for you in this role as the deputy director. And this is a big year. It's a big day with the president's birthday today, of course. And you've also got some great things going on at the library. So let's just start off with today, President Truman's birthday, Truman Day. What's going on today at the library?
1: Well, as we speak, there is a special ceremony commemorating President Truman's birthday, which began at 9 o'clock. And that involves dignitaries from the military coming and laying a wreath at his gravesite. And also having a bugler play taps. It's a very celebratory event where we have a lot of people outside on the grounds and, you know, very patriotic and very respectful.
0: Mm-hmm. You know, when you think about a day like today and having the library right here in the Kansas City area, I know there's a lot of people that play a big role in putting on a show like today with what you're going to be doing. What is something that people don't know about organizing a day like today, everything that goes into it, and what it takes to put it on?
1: That's a great question because plans for this start months in advance.
0: Yep.
1: Because you have to coordinate with the military. You have to coordinate with the White House. They send the wreath. They order that. And, the various groups that will come and the color guard, they mm-hmm. have to practice. So there are all these different things that come into a ceremony that's less than a half an hour long. And then also there's the coordination of working with the National Guard, and mm-hmm. Because they have another ceremony that they do at 10 o'clock where various National Guard units from the region will come to lay wreaths of their own at President Truman's gravesite because he was in the National Guard.
0: Mm, okay. So today's free admission too?
1: Yes, all day.
0: All day today, free uh-huh. admission at the Truman Library.
1: Right, and in honor of his birthday.
0: Yeah, absolutely.
1: Not
0: that's
1: my
0: amazing.
1: Birthday, his
0: yeah,
1: birthday.
0: That's great. So what about, let's just go, there's a lot of stuff going on at the library we'll get to. But historically, when we think about President Truman and his legacy, what do you think it's defined by?
1: I really think it's defined by quiet, decisive leadership. There are so many things that he had to decide. Remember, when FDR died on April 12th, 1945, Truman had no VP for the remainder of that term.
0: Mm-hmm.
1: So, you know, a lot of this, he was on his own quite a bit, and he had so many decisions. He'd only been VP for 82 days. He hadn't been briefed on the Manhattan Project. There's so many things that he just had to kind of get in there and be decisive about. But I think his background was a little bit unusual for how he got to be president, our 33rd president.
0: Mm-hmm.
1: But all of that together made him ideally suited to leading at that time.
0: Well, that's an excellent point. You know, having the right person at the right time in American history is something
1: yes.
0: we can look back on. And what was it about him, his personality, who he was as a person that made him the right person at the right time?
1: He was hardworking and fair, and he reached out to so many people. He really cared about people, all people, mm-hmm. and genuinely so. And I think, that rang true, and I think that's how he won the 48 election when a lot of people didn't think he would.
0: Mm-hmm. That's a good point. So was that really a personality as much as anything else that he had that made him suited and able to win in 48?
1: The this is just a personal opinion.
0: Yeah.
1: I think so. I think not only his personality, but his skill set. You know, I always remind people, President Truman was 16 in 1900. So he died in 1972. So that means this is somebody who remembers horse and buggy to man on the moon in his lifetime.
0: That's a good, yeah.
1: And great. He was always fascinated by transportation. That might be why.
0: Mm-hmm.
1: But I think another part of it is this is somebody who had spent his younger years, he ran the farm. He had worked at a bank successfully, but then his father said, we need you back on the farm. So he ran the farm. He kept the books for that. Then he decided himself that he wanted to get into World War One, even though he was in his 30s at the time. And so he memorizes the eye chart so that he can get into World War One because his vision is so poor. And then he becomes a celebrated and very successful captain of a really unruly unit. And these guys became his friends for life after that. And that also was pivotal for how he got into politics and how ultimately he became president.
0: That's amazing. I didn't know that eye chart story. That's incredible. Kelly Anders is here, deputy director at the Truman Library. Today is President Truman's birthday. Would have been his 142nd. Did
1: That's
0: I get that right?
1: Birthday. He was born in 1884.
0: So the rise through the political arena and his background that led him to that place. What was that like?
1: Well, you know, it was. I think it was a challenging road because at the time the political machines of, you know, there was one in Kansas City. They called them the machine. You had one in Kansas City, Chicago, St. Louis, probably other cities too, where you know things were not always above board.
0: Mm-hmm.
1: But Tom Pendergast was the head of the machine in Kansas City, and his nephew had served in World War One with President Truman and mentioned to his uncle that Truman would be a good guy. He needed a straight shooter, a good guy to run for county judge, which at the time was more of an administrative role. And they ran President Truman, or Harry Truman at the time, and he won. Mm-hmm. And he was good in the role. He, worked well with Pendergast. Pendergast respected that he was a straight shooter and honest. And, you know, they worked well together despite some of the, you know, different ways of doing things, perhaps, mm-hmm. that they had. But I think that, you know, that was pivotal. And ironically, President Truman's ultimate goal at the time was to be governor of Missouri. But Pendergast ran him for Missouri Senate, and he won. And the challenging thing, though, was when he got to Washington, people knew about the machine, and they said he came from the great state of Pendergast. So he had, you know, he had yeah. But he'd always say, I was in the Senate for 9 1/2 years. And, so when he got to the Senate, remember, he had run the farm, and he had been a captain, and he'd been a county judge. This is somebody who's used to making sure money is handled ethically and effectively. And so he took on a committee for, that handled looking at waste, fraud, and abuse during World War II in military contracts. And he was so successful with that it came to be known as the Truman Committee. And so that's how he got on the radar of FDR, who was going to be running for an unprecedented fourth time and needed a VP that was just kind of a straight shooter like Truman.
0: Hmm. That's incredible. So then when you look at his legacy thereafter, Kansas City in particular, the state of Missouri, how important was that background? And you mentioned some of it there, but just what he ended up doing for Kansas City. What are some things that people know about or may not know about in terms of what he did for this town during his rise through political power?
1: Well, as I mentioned, he was really, really fascinated by transportation. And so there are roads that he's responsible for. Truman Road, I think he wouldn't have had it be named Truman mm-hmm. Road, but it became Truman Road. But some of the roads, certainly both courthouses in Jackson County downtown, Eastern Jackson County and Independence, he built those. He was constantly traveling to, um, he he built so many things in his life. So it's just interesting to me that, you know, on the one hand, people mention, you know, the atomic bombs and the destruction, but to me, there's so much that he built, and then he built his own library. Mm-hmm. So I just think that all of that together, I just think those are some of the things he contributed to Kansas City. I know when he was a younger man in the 30s, he and his wife, Bess Truman, they were involved locally. He belonged to so many organizations, and she did too. He was a Mason. You know, there are just so many organizations that can count, can call on, you know, include him as a member.
0: Mm-hmm. Absolutely. Kelly Anders, Deputy Director of the Truman Library. It is President Truman's birthday. Free admission today at the library. We'll take a quick break, come back with Kelly, and talk about some of the other great events they have.
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12: When it comes to the myriad reasons people don't get enough exercise, psychologist Diana Hill has heard them all. She's the author of a new book with a great title, I Know I Should Exercise, But. On a recent episode of my podcast, Chasing Life, Hill told me the number one reason people don't exercise is because they don't feel like they have enough time. She told us that she encourages people she works with to shift from an either-or mindset to a both-and mindset. Hill herself uses time at her son's baseball game to walk around the field cheering him on instead of sitting on the sidelines. She also recommends setting up your space at home, at work, in the car to facilitate movement. So every night before I go to bed, I lay out my workout clothes next to my bathroom sink so they are waiting there for me as a good reminder. I'm Dr. Sanjay Gupta. helping you live a better life.
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5: We are here with Kelly Anders, Deputy Director of the Truman Library. Today is Harry Truman's 142nd birthday. It's also Kelly's birthday, so we're glad she's spending her birthday with us here on 95.7 FM. So, Kelly, you've got a lot of great things happening at the library right now, but I just want to wrap up our historical conversation with the, I think, great story of President Truman into President Eisenhower, Missouri into Kansas during that period of time in American history. What is the relationship and the story there between these two guys and how we ended up with Missouri and Kansas going back to back in the White House?
6: Well, there are some interesting relationship challenges that mm-hmm. that the two men had when Eisenhower, or Ike for short, decided to run and not run as a Democrat.
5: Mm-hmm.
6: But I can only speculate. I know that as I was reading President Truman's public papers, and
5: which just took you 5 years to read, as you told me off the air, all
6: yes.
5: of them. That's amazing.
6: Yes, but I really do think that maybe some of the things that were said on the campaign trail could have maybe stuck in his Ike's craw a little bit, because he, you know, Truman would often say that, you know, I like Ike too, but he's not qualified to be president.
5: Mm.
6: And so that is probably, if you hear that over and over again, that's not something you probably would like. I don't know if that's part of it, but I know, you know, back then, Truman wasn't being mean-spirited. I think he was just running a hearty campaign. And I don't know why exactly they had the, you know, relationship they had. But it did improve over time. After much, you know, after President Truman had left office, and as Eisenhower, toward the end of his presidency and afterwards, they mended their fences, which I think was a wonderful thing. They had so much in common, both growing up on farms, both being Midwesterners, hardworking, good leaders. You know, so they had so much in common.
5: Mm-hmm. And why is it, for people that don't know, why did Truman not want to run in 52?
6: Well, again, only speculating. I think part of it was because Bess Truman, his wife, the first lady, she was ready to step away from public life and, you know, go back to independence and focus on, you know, being at home. And I think, you know, also perhaps his approval rating and how low it was during the Korean War could have contributed to his decision mm-hmm. about the likelihood of winning. Again, that's just speculation on
5: yeah.
6: my part.
5: Well, take me through, Kelly. You've got some great things going on at the library right now to celebrate America 250, and that's where I want to go right now. It's the story of us opening the vault. It runs through May the 25th, which is, of course, Memorial Day. So what is this opening the vault, the story of us, America 250 celebration going on at the Truman Library here for the next 2.5 weeks?
6: Well, okay. I'm going to say this, and maybe you'll take this with a grain of salt because I'm saying it, but it really is a big deal. The Truman Library is part of the National Archives, and all presidential libraries from Hoover onward are. And so the National Archives has generously, for the first time, allowed some really special documents to travel.
5: Mm-hmm.
6: And we have the most of any that will be at any presidential library. We have 21 of these documents, ranging all the way from the Louisiana Purchase to key legal decisions like the Brown v. Board decision, the Plessy versus Ferguson decision, and some other special documents where Germany's surrender document, mm-hmm. Japan's surrender document. So the actual documents are here.
5: That's incredible. So today is free for Truman's birthday.
6: Yes.
5: And Memorial Day weekend is going to be free as well. Who's that courtesy of?
6: Yes. Courtesy of the Royals Foundation. They've generously underwritten free admission from May 23rd through 25th. And, you know, we'd love to have people come out and see these documents and see the permanent exhibit, see some of my favorite exhibits downstairs, also the cars. And, you know, it's a wonderful time to come out and see everything.
5: And now for the World Cup as well. I know there's an exhibit, United We Play, and that's going on through the end of the year. So what's in that exhibit?
6: That is downstairs, too, in our temporary exhibit space, adjacent to the Opening the Vault Story of Us exhibit. It is a wonderful, vibrant exhibit celebrating sports and the Truman's love of sports, not only Harry Truman, but Bess Truman, too. We have some really, and also locally and also from elsewhere, we have some wonderful pieces on loan. Like, for example, the Hunt family has loaned us the very first Chiefs ticket.
5: Oh, that's great.
6: Which is exciting. We've got Bess Truman.

0: avid sports fan, especially baseball. So she always had the ball game on, and you didn't interrupt her when she was watching the game.
1: That's fantastic. That's a great. It's funny. Yesterday, I was talking to one of the girls about it. I'm left-handed. My middle one's left-handed. And I was telling them how, you know, back in that day, you couldn't write with your left hand. Mm-hmm. And they were like so confused by that whole concept. So now I got a President Truman story to share with them as well. Kelly Anders, we've got less than a minute left. But, you know, as you embark on the president's birthday today, this fantastic exhibit, America 250, what do you want to make sure people know about what you've going on, what you have going on at the library and all the great things you have happening here over the next few weeks?
0: I just want people to make sure to remember to check the website, trumanlibrary.gov/events, because we're adding things all the time. And there are so many wonderful things going on. We really just want to do what President Truman asked us to do. And that is to, he never wanted a shrine to himself. He wanted his library to be a resource for education. And we are the stewards right now. And we'd love for people to come out and see how history continues to be relevant.
1: That is fantastic. Well, it is free today. Truman Library, head on out there. 142nd birthday of President Harry Truman and the Opening the Vault America 250 celebration. And all those archives are in town until Memorial Day, May the 25th. That weekend is free as well. Kelly.
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8: Fox News, I'm CJ Papa. Before leaving Italy, where he met with the Prime Minister, America's top diplomat, Marco Rubio, said,
9: "We should know something today. I mean, we're expecting a response from them. We'll see what the response entails."
8: Referencing the latest push to end the war in Iran, adding,
9: "The hope is it's something that it can put us into a serious process of negotiation."
8: President Trump insists the ceasefire is holding, but
10: U.S. has carried out more airstrikes this morning, this time targeting several empty, very large crude containers, ships that were trying to break the blockade and head to Iranian ports. Those airstrikes were carried out just a little while ago.
8: Fox's Jennifer Griffin reporting. The president will deliver remarks at noon Eastern today from the Rose Garden at the White House. We're told it's about Mother's Day, which is Sunday, and the White House touting the success of the April jobs report. More jobs created than expected. 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
11: 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The Royals split their four-game series with the Cleveland Guardians, losing yesterday afternoon 8-5. Bobby Witt Jr. and Vinny Pasquantino both homered, but the team came up one run shy of the recently amended Hawaiian Brothers BOGO deal. The Detroit Tigers arrive for a three-game weekend series at the Cave, beginning with the fireworks Friday this evening at 6:40 when Chris Bubich takes the mound for the Royals. The two teams play Saturday.
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1: Well, I'd say we're ending the week with some pretty big and positive news for this White House. They should be happy with these two pieces of information. First off, the jobs report. Big beat for the market, almost double the expectations, 115,000 jobs added in April. And then also, the Virginia Supreme Court has overturned the referendum that was on the ballot just a couple of weeks ago, ruling the process to put it on the ballot was unconstitutional. So Virginia is going to, at least for now, keep their five Republican districts. Remember, this went from a 6-5 Democrat-Republican map in Virginia to a 10-1 map in that 51-49 vote a couple of weeks ago. But the Virginia Supreme Court, breaking news this hour, invalidated the new voter-approved redistricting map. So this is a big win for Republicans on a Friday morning. The Virginia Supreme Court saying in a ruling, we hold the legislative process employed to advance this proposal violated Article 12, Section 1 of the Constitution of Virginia. This constitutional violation taints the resulting referendum vote and nullifies its legal efficacy. The Virginia Supreme Court heard oral arguments last month over the newly passed congressional map, and they ruled this morning it was handled in an unconstitutional manner. So big stuff there. And, hey, good news for the Republicans as they try to hang on to the House for dear life. Admittedly, I'm not sure it's going to matter a whole lot, but still, that's a four-seat swing right there if they can hang on to them. All right, our caller of the day, let's line this one up. Our topic of the morning has been something that Mayor Lucas got people all riled up about yesterday on social media when the mayor said this about rolling back bar hours in Kansas City during the World Cup. The state of Missouri passed legislation that said during the World Cup, June 10th to July 19th, you could keep your bars open until 5 o'clock in the morning. But the cities had the right to not opt in. Well, now a month out, the mayor is saying this.
2: So Kansas City, we are all excited about what comes ahead this summer. But one thing I don't think we need is bars open 23 hours a day. I've introduced an ordinance that would bring us back to our normal closing times, 3 a.m. at some bars, 1:30 a.m. at others. That doesn't mean you can't wake up real early in the morning, get to your favorite bar. But more than anything, it gives some of our service workers a break, law enforcement and public safety, and maybe get you to bed, too. So that's the proposal. Love to know what you think. But more than anything, we're looking forward to a safe, exciting, and wonderful Kansas City this summer.
1: Do you think that's how the mayor talks to his kids? Get you to bed. Got to get you to bed. All right, let's get it. Our caller of the day.
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3: Hello?
1: Anna is in Kansas City on KCMO. And it's not Anna, it's Anna, just like in Frozen. My girls always remind me of that. Anna, good morning.
5: Good morning, Pete. Thanks for taking my call. I am just so relieved that Mayor Lucas is actually even considering keeping the same bar hours. When he posted the message yesterday on social media, my husband actually read it. He's a service industry worker, a veteran. He has been doing this for a very long time as a former service industry worker and healthcare worker, and we both were relieved. There is so much danger and potential just tragedy that lies in the opportunity of having these bars open until 5 a.m. I leave for work every morning. I live on 39th and Prospect. I leave for work every morning and drive to Overland Park. And when I leave at 5:15 in the morning, the idea that there are going to be people that just left the bar after it being open for 23 hours is absolutely terrifying. Not to mention just the sheer burnout that will be a result of these industry workers. And all these bar owners that are concerned about losing money, there's a whole other caveat to this. I know the amount of patrons that I had to cover their tabs when they were too intoxicated to pay up, or they walked out on a tab, or, oftentimes kitchens close at 10 p.m. So from 10 p.m. to 5 a.m., you're going to have all these people out drinking with no food, no kitchen, no French fries to soak up all the liquor. So, you know, there's just so many variables that go into it. And at the end of the day, our police force can't keep up with the dangers of the nightlife as is until 3 a.m. Mm-hmm. And then, you know, you have all of these bars and restaurants or bars and nightclubs. They have to staff their own security. So that is an additional force that has to be recruited for and trained for. And when it's all said and done, these people are going home. They're going back to their countries, and Kansas City will be left with all of the tragedy and all of the cleanup. And I am just really grateful that Mayor Lucas is actually considering a wise choice for us long term and for our actual safety of our community and our families.
1: Yes, putting the people of Kansas City first over the tourists. That's a great call. And Anna, I appreciate you and thanks for checking in this morning. Have a great weekend.
5: Thank you. Have a good one.
1: All right. Anna in Kansas City on KCMO. Reminds me of when I would read there was a Frozen book we had when my oldest was like, you know, 2, 3, 4, 5, 2, 3, 4 probably. And I would read the book and I would always say Anna, talking about the girl from Frozen, the sister. And she would always be like, Dad, it's Anna. It's Anna. And I'd be like, all right, fine. I forgot again. And then it became kind of a running joke. And I always just say Anna to hear her say, it's Anna, Dad. It's Anna. But Anna made some good points in Kansas City, too. And, you know, one thing I think the mayor's in a tough spot on is a month ago, they passed this ordinance that says you can't sell your little shooter bottles or your 40s in certain parts of Kansas City. But then you were going to let the bars be open till 5 a.m. for the World Cup. I think it's a bad look. Now, what people are also noting, and I think this is fair, it's like, hey, you know what? The mayor could have done this 2 months ago. Now he's doing it when it looks like the tourism numbers are not going to come close to expectations. And the Trump blame game is on. I've talked about it this week. I put up a huge post on my Facebook page, Pete Mundo on KCMO, and also on X at Pete Mundo, laying it all out for you last night on how the Trump blame game on the World Cup is coming. They're going to point to these visas, and that's got absolutely nothing to do with it. But I saw this story. This was texted into the show from 2 days ago. The Texas Tribune writing, World Cup hotel bookings short of expectations in Texas amid anti-U.S. sentiment abroad. They've got World Cup games in Dallas and Houston. And look, the blame game is on down there. All Trump every day. That's all they've got. And that is just not what this is really about. What this is really about is FIFA lying, as they have done about many things over their existence, and putting the blame on them. But why do that if you can just be like, oh, that's Trump's fault. No one wants to come here because of Trump. The people of Tunisia can't afford to come here with or without Trump. They make 2,000.
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9: You and I have never met, but I'm willing to bet that there is something you would like to do, but you feel like you can't, that it's too hard, that you don't deserve it. A colleague of mine recently told me about this new book called Brave Shift, 30 Mindset Changes to Transform Your Life. It's written by a woman named Michelle Carrer. Carrer says the one thing most people forget when they set a goal is to attach a reason to it. Having that reason is big, because when you don't want to do something that's necessary to reach your goal, you can go back to your reason to find the motivation you need. Try to frame your goal as something you want to achieve, as opposed to being a bad part of yourself that you want to change. That will make you more likely to succeed, as will asking for help. All of us need it, and it makes people feel good to help you achieve your goals. I'm Dr. Sanjay Gupta, helping you live a better life.
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1: All right, we got Keith's been wrapping up the week on KCMO Talk Radio. Good morning, my man. How are you?
14: Great, buddy. How you doing?
1: I'm doing well. You got a take on these bars in Kansas City, whether or not they should be open until 5 a.m. or not?
14: It seems like a stunt to me. I don't know who's going to do it other than the people that just like to go out drinking and never go home. I mean, it's going to be locals, right? Are people really going to internationally travel here and say, oh, let's go to Kansas City because the bar's open until 5 a.m.? I don't know.
1: I agree. I think that anyone who's looking to be out at that time, what's the benefit? So do you agree with Mayor Q then on this?
14: I've not put a lot of thought into it. Okay. I know that he just likes the rules the way they are, right? And everything's good. I'm cool with that, but I'm also torn by this because I think we should be free to do whatever we want to do. I'm not so sure we should even have laws that close bars. I mean, Vegas never closes bars, and that's the most popular place people like to go travel. You don't know what time it is. They've got no clocks in the casinos. I don't know. It's just a clock on the wall to me, but... You know, I would think if there's shift workers at Claycomo,
1: yeah,
14: making trucks. all day here in Kansas City that get off work at midnight or 1 o'clock sometimes. Maybe they like to go with the boys and have a few beers.
1: I don't know.
14: It's just, they're just laws to me. I think less government is good.
1: Yeah, I mean, I trust people
14: to be wise, because I know it creates problems and violence and everything else. I know it's bad, but we got to get to a place where we police ourselves a little bit more, and we're not a very civil society anymore. That really is the problem.
1: Well, you're right. Yes, I mean, we treat each other like garbage.
14: Yep.
1: People are not kind. I mean, you're right. All that is absolutely true. I know you were on this. I think it was yesterday, maybe the day prior. Spencer Pratt, running for mayor of L.A. Last night, I went down the rabbit hole watching him on that debate stage a couple of nights ago. I don't know if he can win, but damn, I'm rooting for him.
14: I am too. I don't think he's going to win, but he's going to be one of the two, so he's going to run. He's going to be one of the top vote getters. I think it's June 2nd is their election to narrow it to two, and then they'll run in November, I guess, on the regular ballot. But when I saw the animated video that AI created with the song, Mark's got it somewhere. Have you heard the one with the song?
1: La
14: Basura, something Spencer La Basura. Basura is trash or garbage in Spanish, and her name is Bass, so he calls her Basura, which is trash, and he's pushing this giant dumpster down the road, and everybody's dancing and waving. It's animated. It looks like The Simpsons.
1: Yeah.
14: You know, and he's pushing Karen Bass in this trash dumpster. He's taking the trash out. It is the greatest campaign thing I've ever seen. I led with it a couple of days ago.
1: Yes.
14: When I saw it, I'm like, that's the future. Republicans and conservatives are funny, and it's easy to make fun of the other party. Mm-hmm. They have no sense of humor. They can't do it back. Mm-hmm. Every time they try to do something normal, they fail. Chuck Schumer standing over a grill with raw meat on it or whatever. It's like, they can't do it. Spencer Pratt is 42 years old, I believe.
1: Yes.
14: He's showing everyone that's conservative, this is how you campaign. Don't spend all the money. Let AI create this and be fun. Have fun with it.
1: And isn't it, too, just to me, the story here is also communicators are winning in politics. You know, Trump, everyone talks about Trump as the business guy. That was part of it. But to me, it's that he knew how to communicate with the media and with people and just cut to the chase.
14: He did. I think that's old school, though. I think Reagan was like that. Some people said Obama. I never really thought Obama was eloquent. You know, he pauses so much when he talks. It's like
1: he's gotten worse, too, over the years, I feel like. You know,
14: almost sounds like he's dumb. He's trying to think about what he's going to say next or something. I don't think Spencer Pratt's a genius, by the way. I listened to him speak and all those things. That's not what's doing it. What's doing it is all these videos, and he's calling these things out. And the one commercial where he's standing by his mobile home on his lot that's been burned down, and the drone pulls out, and he's standing there and goes, this is where I live, and he's running by her house. She lives a $4 million Beverly Hills mansion or something. That's how you do it. I mean, he clearly is creative and understands how to do it, but I mean, he's no national threat. That guy's not going to be president someday. He's not Trump. You know what I mean? Do you see that in his personality?
1: Well, I don't know about national. I haven't thought about that. But I just look at guys like him. I'm looking at Mark Alford, Stigall, like people that are just communicators who are now having success in politics. And I think it's just when you communicate for a living, you know how to relate to people, cut to the chase, get to your point. He was talking about homelessness the other night, and he's like, listen, we spend $400 million on this. Look at the problems we have. I walked down there, and we'll get stabbed because the guy wants meth.
14: He looked her right in the eye. So I'll take you down there. They're going to stab you in the neck.
1: Yes.
14: He looked right at her. They're going to stab you in the neck. They don't want a bed.
1: Yes.
14: They want drugs.
1: Exactly.
14: Are you people crazy? Yes, that's exactly what it is.
1: And that's what I love. And I think that just conservatives are better at that generally because it's common sense. Every man speak. That's what it is.
14: It's exactly what it is. And I love it. And I'm rooting for the guy like crazy. John and I were talking about him yesterday during a break. If he won in L.A., he might really change things in America. Because if he won, good things are going to happen in a town where not a lot of good things are happening. And other cities are going to see that. Mm-hmm. And it's going to encourage people, go run, go try this. But you got to do, I'm telling you, he's reaching people in L.A. that have never thought about voting, never thought about politics. These videos he's putting out, he's reaching young people. Young people in this country have swung way to the right from what they were. We just had that poll. It was plus 38 or something in 2018, the Dems. Mm-hmm. It's plus 9 now. I mean, that's 18 to 29-year-olds. Mm-hmm. How is Trump reaching them? He's reaching them with all this social media stuff.
1: Yes.
14: It's not the force of his personality that people don't like him sometimes. But the things that his team puts out, that they're reaching young people, that's what Spencer Pratt's doing. He's got a chance to reach a lot of young people that have never voted for mayor before.
1: I think that's a great analysis. And I didn't know this morning until I talked about it. John Anthony is like a diehard expert on the Hills going back 20 years.
14: He was like it.
1: Heidi Montag. That was my demographic. I mean, I was in college then.
14: So you haven't seen the animated thing John just saw for the first time.
15: He's like, Ventura.
14: Right. He's dancing with Heidi on the stage, and all these Latinos for Spencer are waving their flags in the streets of LA. You haven't seen this thing yet.
1: No, I haven't.
15: It's on my Los Lobos playlist.
14: Yeah.
15: It's right in there.
14: Mark, did you save that anywhere? We should save that and play that every now and then, because it just sounds great.
1: I'll dig it up. I mean, last night I started going down the rabbit hole, so like my whole feed on X became all Spencer Pratt stuff.
14: Mm-hmm. Yeah.
1: And I was like, this guy is just on fire right now.
14: Everybody listening to this show right now should be rooting for him.
1: Yeah, yeah. I think it's much bigger than L.A.,
14: yes,
1: to your point.
14: For sure.
1: It's way bigger than L.A.
14: Yes, and somebody like that in Kansas City, let's go.
1: I literally, this morning, I'm like, who's the Spencer Pratt next year? We got an election next year. Who can be the Spencer Pratt?
14: Yes.
1: I know a lot of business guys who are like thinking about doing it, but let's be honest, you got to have the communication ability. And that's what's making him stand out, not the I'm a businessman like Trump thing.
14: It's a young person's game.
1: Yes.
14: Again, he's 42. That's young in politics. It's a young person's game. Go reach the young people. Be funny. Have fun. Get them where they are. Get their iPhones with all the stuff on Instagram and everything they're doing. That's the future of politics for our party. Trump has been a blessing, a godsend. But I don't think anybody's ever going to do what he's done again. I think that's over. The way to do it is the way Spencer Pratt's doing it.
1: You want to run for mayor of Kansas City?
14: I wouldn't be any good at this. Honest to God, I wouldn't. I'd need a team to do it all. I'm too old for that. You can't. You want to see me and Jessica in a cartoon dancing in front of Latinos? That's not going to work. You don't want to see me dance.
1: Hey, my last name's Spanish. Can I pull that
14: up? There you go. When I dance, I wave like a bird. I do this. And Jessica's like, no, stop. Don't do that.
1: Don't do that.
14: You're right. I'm waving like a bird. That's not good.
1: Oh, man. Hey, you'll be driving through my old stomping grounds today. You'll be going through Greensburg, Kansas, Liberal, Kansas, Meade, Kansas, a bunch of little towns I used to call high school football in. I love those towns, man.
14: There's some great players through the years in Liberal Kansas.
1: Oh, really?
14: Yeah. Some really, really fine players have come through there. Did you not see any good players when you were in Liberal?
1: No, I didn't see any. I did Liberal, Dodge City, Meade, Garden City, Greensburg. I did them all.
14: Okay.
1: But I don't remember seeing good players in Liberal.
14: There was a lot of speed in Liberal.
1: Oh, was there?
14: That's what I remember. Yeah. Bill Snyder used to just recruit speed out of Liberal. He says, I don't know what position he's going to play, but he's really fast. Let's get him on the team.
1: Oh, man. Well, safe travels through the Panhandle and down through Southwest Texas.
14: Thank you. Appreciate it. Have a great weekend.
1: Southwest Kansas, I should say. Kevin Keatsman, Uncanceled, is coming up next on KCMO Talk Radio. 95.7 FM. 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Go there right now and get the Crooked Q Barbecue. That's spend $250 for a $500 gift card to Crooked Q Barbecue. We've had it here at the station. It is absolutely amazing. Whatever you need it for.
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20: A huge win for the Republican Party
14: and America. I'm Dave Anthony, Fox News. President Trump just posted that on Truth Social. As the GOP wins a legal challenge to a congressional redistricting voters in Virginia approved last month, it could have taken away up to four GOP House seats in the November elections.
20: Virginia State Supreme Court found Democratic lawmakers violated the state's demand that they take two votes in two separate sessions of the General Assembly before submitting a constitutional amendment to voters, and renders it null and void.
14: That's Fox's Jessica Rosenthal. California Democrats also got voters to approve redistricting to counter other Republican states redrawing maps to help the GOP in November. Tennessee approved its plan yesterday.
21: Make no mistake, this is going to be litigated.
14: Democratic State Rep Heidi Campbell is filing a lawsuit along with the NAACP trying to block the new maps there. While we wait for Iran to respond to a U.S. proposal to end the conflict, it targeted the United Arab Emirates again.
22: UAE air defenses were active this morning, shooting down two incoming missiles and three drones. They wounded three people.
14: Fox's Lucas Tomlinson in Dubai. The U.S. also launched airstrikes today on empty cargo ships trying to get past a U.S. blockade the day after the military bombed Iranian targets after missiles and drones were fired at three American Navy ships.
22: Iran launching its attack last night while the warships were making an outbound transit of the Strait of Hormuz. All the Iranian incoming was shot down, we're told.
14: We got the jobs report this morning, and the director of the National Economic Council, Kevin Hassett, tells Fox from the White House.
23: These are 2 months in a row of absolutely blockbuster numbers.
14: And though there was a slowdown in hiring last month from March, Fox's Madeline Rivera reports it was a lot better than expected.
24: This is a big jump from what economists had predicted. They had anticipated a gain of about 60,000 jobs. The Labor Department now reporting the job market grew by 115,000 in April. The unemployment rate was unchanged at 4.3%.
14: Stocks are rising in reaction. The Nasdaq surging to an all-time high this morning. 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
1: Mayor Quentin Lucas joining us. Mr. Mayor, is it also possible that the World Cup hype is backfiring in Kansas City with people not wanting to go about their regular summer plans?
25: Yeah, I mean, I think we need to change it bigly, as the president might say. And so I do think that we need to share with everyone, see the World Cup is fundamental.
26: How did I lose weight? And I did. Lean, right here. I did. I love this stuff. Listen, Brickhouse Nutrition been with me for a long time. So chatting with Miles, I'm up at like 235. True story, I never minded being 235, but you know what minded? My knees that were falling apart and my back. 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
14: 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I'm Kevin Keatsman. On a Friday morning, the weekend is almost here. Got a great show lined up for you today. Coming up in about 30 minutes, your president isn't very happy about the World Cup. will give you his thoughts on overpricing of the World Cup in the United States, all across the United States. And I'll share a clip from my podcast yesterday. We started the show yesterday talking about the Hawaiian Bros debacle, where they had to fold shop on their promotion, where you would get a free lunch if you were part of their VIB club when the Royals scored six runs or more. They gave away 50,000 free lunches, and clearly they were on their way to being out of business if they kept doing it, and they made an adjustment. We have a Hold My Beer story for you that I shared on the podcast yesterday. I sent many of you there, and many of you went and listened. Thank you for all the first-time listeners to the podcast that went and heard the story. But those that didn't, I've got a little clip that I'll play for you coming up around 10:35, 10:40 today from the podcast where once upon a time in 2002, we had over 30 sponsors on my radio show that were giving a discount, a percentage discount, based on how many points the Chiefs would score that week. And they went 2 weeks in a row where they scored 49 points. It was unbelievable. We also had a thing with a company called Brandsmart way back in the day, where if the Chiefs got a shutout, everything you bought was free. Everything that was purchased that week, anybody that went in and bought a TV or anything like that, if the Chiefs shut out the Chargers, it was free. And I'll tell you what happened. You want to hear that. You'll hear all that coming up a little bit later on the show. Mark will be with us later. We'll talk a little Mother's Day. Happy Mother's Day to all the moms in the audience. It is, this phrase is overused. We say you are the best to a lot of people about a lot of things. You are the best. And maybe there's different lanes for everything, because we tell a lot of folks in the military they're the best. We tell our pastor you're the best. There's a lot of people we tell you, man, you're the best. Moms are really, really special. So mom, happy Mother's Day. A couple of days early. We celebrated last Sunday. We're going to be traveling later today and this weekend. But Mother's Day is exceptional, and we'll talk a little bit about that with Mark. I think maybe he's got something up his sleeve for Mother's Day. But I'm not sure you can say it on the radio. We'll find out a little bit later. We start today with government schools. Yes, we have two local government school stories for you that you need to know about. Both of these are television reports, or partly television reports. I woke up this morning very early. I checked my phone, and I got a text from a friend, Brian, who I tease him that anybody that knows Brian Rottinghouse, he's a sponsor on my podcast. He's a fence builder. He's got Classic Fence KC as his company. But he texts me all the time about the Olathe School Board and the disastrous vote that we had and the $400 million, and they're always crying poor. And I'm like, Brian, run for school board. And I wake up this morning, and he's named four school board members that he believes have voted against something or kept down something that they can change in time for graduation, and they're not doing it. It goes something like this, and Channel 5 picked this up, but doesn't really talk about the council, the board members, which is very important here, because you cannot tell me that this cannot be changed. It can. And what's going to happen is going to be embarrassing for the Olathe schools if they don't change this before graduation coming up. Amber Hartsook should be watching her son walk across a stage this spring. Instead, she's fighting for his name to be spoken. Quote, it's the emptiness of the space he filled in my life, the joy he brought me, the purpose of being his mom. Trayton was a senior at Olathe South. He died in a car accident over winter break. He was on course to graduate this spring. Even though he was set to graduate this month, under district policy, his name cannot be announced at graduation. Quote, it's a big recognition. It's very meaningful for grievers to hear his name being said and to continue speaking his name. Our love for him doesn't end. It doesn't change. It's going to continue for the rest of our lives, his mother said. And I would argue that he has classmates that are still grieving. So we have, let's just speak before I continue on this story. Let me see if I've got this right. A $400 million vote passes to fund a district that is bleeding students, losing students right and left. Enrollment is going down. They will take your tax dollars and provide counseling and grief sessions and therapy for students who lose a classmate when they die in a car wreck, but you can't say his name at graduation. Really? What is going on at Olathe schools? This makes no sense. The Olathe School District has not said publicly whether it will revisit the policy immediately. Trayton's graduation would have been 2 weeks from now. His mother hopes that she will continue to fight the fight for the next 2 weeks and see if this can happen. So I offered up to my friend Brian, who's really into this, obviously. This is, he knows, Trayton was not the only student they lost this year that would be graduating. Another girl died in a car wreck, and my friend Brian knows that girl and that family very well. The point is, we've got an entire graduating class at Olathe South that has dealt with tragedy, and this is not unique. There's other schools that have been through this, too. I'm not just pointing to Olathe South. What I'm pointing to is the ridiculous policy that they take our tax dollars, they let kids out of school, we'll get you counseling, we'll get you grievance, we'll do all these things to help you because we know how you're hurting, but we can't say his or her name at graduation? You're kidding me. Whoever's the valedictorian, you better put it in your speech. And any single kid at Olathe South that wants to wear a Trayton t-shirt over your gown, do it. Or hang his photo from your tassel across your hat. Stick it right at these idiots that run that school district. You're absolute clowns. Don't tell me that there's a school board that can't change this in 2 weeks' time. You don't want to change it. Now, what reason that is, I haven't figured out yet. The first question I answered is, okay, and I come from a background in journalism where you never, ever, ever talked about this next topic because you didn't want to glamorize it and inspire other people to do it, to get their name out there or be famous. You never gave the name of somebody that committed suicide, ever, in journalism, ever. Even like famous people, there was once upon a time you never said it, never said the cause of death. You didn't want people to think, oh, if I go kill myself, I'll be famous. So I initially thought, well, okay, maybe they don't want to acknowledge that something really, we're talking about car accidents here. Okay? Olathe schools, get on it. Figure this thing out. Whatever you've got to do, get it figured out. At the same time, Channel 41 does a question and answer session. They have a reporter. Her name is Olivia Acree, A-C-R-E-E. Acree. And Olivia specializes, I think, in coverage of Johnson County and schools there within. And she takes questions from people and tries to get answers from school districts. And she's done that. And so her story that she did this week is very interesting. It starts with Blue Valley asking for a moment. Poor Blue Valley schools need more money. Don't we all know that about Blue Valley? Here's the problem. The state of Kansas said, we'll reimburse you for up to 92% of your special education that you spend. We'll reimburse you. But then the schools went crazy. And any kid that's on any medication, they're qualifying as special education. You take Adderall to sit in a regular class and you're getting straight A's, we need money for you. That's not special education. And I'm not a get off my lawn old guy here either, okay? You know what special education is? A student that can't go into a regular classroom with all the other students and have a reasonable opportunity to learn and pass classes. That's special education. There are also people with physical disabilities. That's special education. Not little Tyler on Adderall. It's insane. Sorry, Blue Valley. Don't feel sorry for you. Don't feel sorry for Olathe or at least some or any of these schools that want more special education money. But they're all complaining about the state of Kansas because they're not getting their 92%. You're not getting your 92% because you're overspending your drunken sailors spending our money. And then this one comes up. Shawnee Mission School District has a problem. They've got declining enrollment and parents want to know what's going on. The superintendent, Dr. Mike Schumacher, I'm sure he's a rocket scientist, said his district has seen shifts in its Hispanic student population. Well, no spit, Sherlock. You don't have as many Hispanic students as you once has. Really? You know what happened in America? We had an election. People who are illegally are going home. You're the superintendent. You make what, $400,000 a year? And you don't know that this is about to happen when an election occurs? He says, quote, we asked our principals, hey, reach out to those families and try to find out what's happening. We learned a couple things. One was the cost of living in Johnson County is too high and people are moving. The other was immigration concerns. Guess what? We don't have immigration concerns. The majority of Americans don't have immigration concerns right now. The majority of Americans don't have immigration concerns. We damn sure don't want to hear it from a school superintendent. You figure it out. We are your boss. We pay your salary. You get hundreds of millions of dollars in your budget. Your enrollment's declining. Figure it out. Don't tell me immigration concerns. Nobody wants to hear that. And nobody wants to hear about your problem about it's expensive to live in Johnson County. It's always been expensive to live in Johnson County. If the liberals running this county imported a bunch of illegal people that can't afford to be here and they left for finances or because the laws are being enforced now, not our problem. And it shouldn't be your problem. And you shouldn't be complaining. You people running these school boards need to shut your pie holes. Nobody wants to hear it. We're sick of taxes going up. We're sick of paying for this, and we're sick of the grift. All of us. And I'm not picking on Johnson County or Olathe or Blue Valley. It's all of you. Brian, you're my friend. Run for school board. Get on there. People listening right now, run for school board. Go raise some hell with these people. They are living in a fake reality. They do not know the real world. They get government money flooding in every day. And when all of a sudden, we're 3% over budget. Oh, we don't have the money coming in from the state. Stop spending it. Little Tyler on Adderall in a regular class making straight A's doesn't count as special education. Good Lord. If we've looked around, if we've seen anything in 15 months or whatever it's been of Trump, if we've learned anything, every single thing attached to the government of this country, somebody's stealing money. And it's deep in my belly right now that what's stealing money right now is education. They're complaining that homeschooling Kansas is through the roof, and there's no metrics for that. The state of Kansas doesn't require you to announce that you're homeschooling. They don't keep track of it. The superintendent says, we don't know how many there are. Well, you know how many you've got. It doesn't matter how many homeschool kids there are. They're not your concern. If your enrollment's declining because of homeschooling and immigration, that's your problem. Look at your numbers and figure it out and shut up about more money. This is ridiculous. These people are crazy, man. Somebody please get off your butt and go run for school board and get these people out wherever you live. 913-408-7957. Government schools are in our crosshairs, folks. Government schools will never work the way they want them to work. It's not attainable. We're never getting back.
26: How did I lose weight? And I did. Lean, right here. I did. I love this stuff. 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
8: Getting your heart broken can be really rough. It'll happen to most of us at some point in our lives. It's not just an emotional experience, it's a physical one too. Often described as getting the wind knocked out of you, a knot in your stomach, trouble sleeping. I recently spoke about this with Dr. Yoram Yovel, a psychiatrist and neuroscientist. He was on my podcast, Chasing Life. Now, he told me heartbreak doesn't have to last forever. And while your inclination might be to withdraw, isolate, and shut down, it's often the opposite of what supports healing. One of the things that helps us the most is reconnecting to other people you love. And the reverse is also true, he said. If someone you care about is struggling, don't give up on them. You hold the power to comfort loved ones that are in deep physical or emotional distress. I'm Dr. Sanjay Gupta, helping you live a better life.
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14: I'll be listening to The Vince Show. Will you be listening to The Vince Show? For sure. Coming your way at 11 o'clock on KCMO Talk Radio. We got some folks who want to chime in on these school boards and the nutty things they're doing. And we will start today with Jeff in Shawnee. Good morning, Jeff. You're on Uncancelled. How are you today?
11: I'm doing fantastic. It sounds like you're going to Arizona. Have a safe trip and watch them truckers out there.
14: I will. Hey, thank you.
11: I drive that all the time. It's crazy out there. But anyway, assignments in school districts. I got three kids in my neighborhood that are homeschooled. They're all under the age of seven. They're the sweetest, kindest kids, smartest kids I know. If I watched, you know, here in the spring and this winter, them letting kids out of school, you know, for an hour or two to, you know, run against ice. But we can't, you know, say anything to a fallen student. You know, it's kind of like I wish you were back at North on the committee there. I know you resigned from there. But, you know, it's kind of like you said, it's better to have a seat at the table than in the kitchen. But that's where we're at. I mean, I'm watching Johnson County with these women, I mean, go goo-goo over this this preacher. They can't wait for him to get in there. We're going live. We're going liberal quick.
14: Yeah. Well, homeschooling's the way, man. I've got so much respect for parents that do it. It seems to be the future if we don't figure something better out.
11: Oh, good. Yeah. And these kids, I'm telling you, I take these kids on golf cart rides. We go fishing. They're the smartest kids. I'm telling you, man.
14: Yeah.
11: And they're just polite to each other. And, you know, like somebody said, you know, years ago, the homeschool kids were the weird ones. Now they're not the weird ones no more. The kids in the public schools are the weird ones. Hey, have a safe trip.
14: Great call, buddy.
11: Take care.
14: Thank you. Appreciate that. Here is Paul in Overland Park on KCMO. Hi, Paul.
13: Hey, Kevin. A couple things. I've done a little research on special ed. And number one, for the most part, and it's without getting numbers, the numbers are relatively flat except in two categories. And I think you kind of hit on it. It could be the folks that are on meds, could be the folks that have a learning disability. And the question I have, and I haven't really dug into it, is number one, are they Is it stuff that could be controlled, corrected, modified earlier in their education system, in K-12, K-6, before they get into the upper degrees?
14: It could, but do you understand if the state is going to reimburse you 90%, 92% of your special education, they're going to find more kids that they classify as special education so they can get the free money.
13: Correct. Now, let's talk about school boards. So in Blue Valley, we have this glorious organization called Stand Up Blue Valley. They are the epitome of TDS for Blue Valley. So everybody that, like Jim McMullen, who ran, if he has any pragmatic idea, they say he's the boogeyman in disguise. And they say he's here to destroy public education or stuff like that. But except he's actually there to provide pragmatic, financially astute decisions. And he gets pummeled and run out of office or anybody like that. So that's the problem we have.
14: No doubt.
13: I think what we need to do is, you know, we need to organize the Spencer Pratts of Johnson County.
14: Exactly.
13: And go hammer these guys for their lunacy and talk about the destruction they bring.
14: That's right. And great call. That's exactly right. Because these people aren't public enough. We don't know who the idiots are on these school boards and who's running these districts. We need to make fun of them. We need to out them with social media and make them look like the clowns that they are, because they're clearly not doing the job. All right, I want to play my favorite Trump clip of the week for you today. This one was great, and I want you to listen to this and think about Trump 10 years ago and how angry and mean and ferocious he sounded when attacking people, or especially attacking a reporter. This is my favorite because this is not mean anymore. This is an exasperated President Trump when asked a question by the beautiful new reflecting pool between the Lincoln Memorial and the Washington Monument. They've cleaned the whole thing up. It's gorgeous. And he gets the craziest question in the world, asking like, well, you'll hear it here. How could you possibly have time to do something this inconsequential when we're at war and whatnot? Trump can do it all, folks. If you haven't noticed that, he can do it all. And instead of just completely crawling down the throat of this reporter, listen to how tempered he is, but exasperated that he would get such a stupid question.
15: We are here against the backdrop of the war in Iran.
16: Yeah.
15: Why focus on all these projects right now?
16: You know why? Because I want to keep our country beautiful and safe. Beautiful also. This place was a disgusting place. It was Washington Monument, the Lincoln Memorial, and we had a terrible disgust. I don't know. You probably don't see dirt, but I do. And you walk down this pond. If you would have walked down, they'll tell you better than anybody. They had to take 11 or 12 truckloads of garbage.

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3: 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Great to have you with us on this Friday. Hope you're looking forward to your great Mother's Day weekend. Still ahead, we're going to talk to Mark Van Sickle about his big Mother's Day weekend, because when you got the kids at home and stuff, it's a big deal. But I'm not sure how much he can divulge. This will be interesting. We'll chat with him about that later. The Royals set for a big series this weekend against the Tigers, who may be their biggest threat. And a family goes on vacation and wins a free pool. You got to hear this. You got to hear this story. It's all still ahead. We'll start this segment with something that caught my eye yesterday in the New York Post. They did an interview with Donald Trump, and they could have asked him, they did ask him about a wide variety of things, the war, you know, all the different things going on. But then they got into something completely different, and I've thought it's a little odd because conservatives are not the biggest soccer fans in the world. They're more UFC, pro and college football, you know, things like that. But Trump has just loved the fact that the World Cup is here this summer. It's America 250. He's celebrating. He's obviously knows all these global leaders and all these things. Well, it's finally catching up with Trump. He's being asked questions about ticket prices and the scam that is FIFA that we know all too well here in Kansas City. And I just assumed all along the Democrat politicians were always, always, always just flat out going to love the World Cup. But Trump now says the World Cup prices are out of control, and he was asked about it, and he said, quote, I wouldn't pay it either, to be honest with you, unquote. So you now have the president of the United States, the leader of the free world, agreeing with Radio Boy, what I've been saying for quite some time, it's not worth the hassle of having this, what it costs you, what you're going to spend on it, and what it will cost to go to the games. $15,000 to go to the final match in New York. Trump says he wouldn't pay $1,000, which is the going rate at many places. It's going to be very expensive at Arrowhead coming up. But it's nice to know that that man is grounded enough to understand that this thing is outrageously expensive and it simply isn't worth it. I teased on yesterday's show that I'd play a clip from my podcast on Thursday about this Hawaiian Bros thing that happened in Kansas City. Hawaiian Bros is the local restaurant that gave away free lunches if the Royals scored 6 runs or more and it was a home game and you went the next day. Well, they've given away about 50,000 free meals, and that's not sustainable. Everybody's pounding on Hawaiian Bros, but I'm not. And I will not hammer on Hawaiian Bros. I said that. I've been through too many radio promotions and promotions that you can't run somebody out of business just because you said you were going to do something. I think they screwed up here because what they meant to say is show us your ticket or bring your phone that shows you went to the game last night and we'll give you free lunch. And they didn't. And everybody's just rolling in there with their app and crushed them. So they've backed out. And I told the story on the podcast, on my podcast, Kevin Keatsman Has Issues, yesterday about what happened in the early 2000s when I was on Sports Radio 810. And there isn't much else to do to set this up. I'll just go ahead and play it for you. But I will not badmouth Hawaiian Brothers in any way because myself and the people at our radio stations and my radio show have been through this before in a very big way. Now, what it reminds me of is many of you have been listening to me for a long time, longer than we can count. But if you go back to 2002 and 2003 on Sports Radio 810, I started something called the Custard's Last Stand Club. There used to be some frozen custard stores in Kansas City called Custard's, as in frozen custard, Custard's Last Stand. And they came to us and said, we want to do advertising and promotion. We want it to be around the Chiefs. And we're like, well, okay, that's complicated because you can't use the Chiefs logo and all these other things because we weren't the rights holders and blah, blah, blah. So we came up with an idea. The Chiefs had Dick Vermeil as their head coach, Trent Green, Tony Gonzalez, Priest Holmes. These were teams that could score, man. And they said, here's what we'll do. On Mondays after the Chiefs game, on the day after a Chiefs game, we will give off on custard that we have, however many points the Chiefs score, your order will be discounted by that much. The Chiefs score 25 points, you get 25% off your order at Custard's Last Stand. Well, this was such a great idea that when we first began it, we had other sponsors of the radio station call and say, hey, we want in. And so here they came. Smoke and Fire called. and said, we'll do 25% off accessories the next day after the game. Someone wants to come in and buy spices or rubs or whatever. We'll do the discount. And one after another lined up. We had electronic stores. We had furniture stores. We had everybody lining up to do the discount the day after the Chiefs played. The Chiefs were fun to watch. Their defense was awful. They scored a lot of points and lost games. But, man, were they fun to watch in 2002. So here's what happened in 2002. The Chiefs started the season in their first five games. They scored 40, 38, and 48 before they reached the bye. Then in December, after we'd added, I'm going to say we had 30 sponsors on board that were doing discounts, that was a percentage off of something. We had 49 and 49 back-to-back games in December. And that was it. Over half of them bailed and said, we're out. We can't do this anymore. My friend, longtime friend, Brad Schull at Shawnee Mission Ford, who ran Shawnee Mission Ford at the time, had in 2003, I believe they were called Ford Focus. Ford Focus. He had eight of them that were left over from the previous model year. And he was doing discounts on those cars. These were maybe $15,000 cars at the time. Brand new. $17,000 at most. And they hit 49 2 weeks in a row. He was selling half price brand new Fords. I said, Brad, are you getting killed? He said, you know what? I've been paying interest on these cars. They're on the lot. You know, there's a cost of doing business. They haven't sold their last year's model, but they're brand new. They got to go. He says, even if I am taking a hit, I got to get them out of here. I got to get them out of the inventory. Half price cars in the Custard's Last Stand Club. Needless to say, when I went on and the Chiefs scored 49 points and I said, there's eight Ford Focus at Shawnee Mission Ford this week that are 49% off, because he was doing the oil change. He was doing the brakes. He would change it every week, and you would go to the website and you would see what the discount was that week. And each week it would be, okay, 49% off your oil change. Great. It brought in new service customers. It didn't kill him. And one week he said, this was before the game, whatever happens this week, whatever happens, these eight brand new Ford Focuses on Monday will be the percentage off whatever the Chiefs score. And I'll be damned if they didn't score 49 points. And there they went, out the door, half price brand new Fords. This was incredible. It came back the following year with about 15 sponsors, and it never had the mojo in 2003 that it had in 2002, because most of our advertisers were absolutely terrified. It was less than half as many deals. The Chiefs went out in their first eight games and scored 41, 42, 40, 38, and 41. And that was pretty much it for the Custard's Last Stand Club. They just couldn't do it. It was every week. They were just giving things away. Even the ice cream people, they stayed on the entire year. They honored the entire year because, to be honest, they don't do as much business in November and December selling ice cream. And they'll take all the Monday business they can get and hope somebody grabs something else in addition to their ice cream or whatever it may be. But it was incredible. It was an entire buzz. The newspaper wrote stories about it. Sponsors were bailing out. It was, all due respect to Hawaiian Bros and what happened yesterday, it was 10 times this big. Because we had at least 30 businesses in on it at one time. And everybody knew about it. And it was one of the greatest promotions we ever had at the radio station. Because people who didn't listen to sports radio went to the site, knew about us. We built our brand on things like this, and we couldn't thank our sponsors enough. It was all gain for us. We had happy sponsors that knew the advertising worked. I mean, the key to advertising is it has to work. I mean, I could sit here, we could go to prospective advertisers of KKHI and say, oh, yeah, we've got almost 9 million downloads and 125,000 followers. It doesn't mean a thing if nobody's buying the product. And it doesn't mean a thing if I only had 1,000 subscribers and only 200 people a day listened. If 200 people a day went out and bought products and services from people that listen to this podcast, they'd keep advertising. I'd still be in business. Advertising has to work. And boy, did this work. And we locked in a bunch of clients forever. Never once after that question, does anybody listen to your radio station? Nor did they ask for ratings or anything like that. They knew. It was an army. It was a beautiful thing. For radio, it was a tough thing for some of our sponsors, and we gave them breaks. We backed off some of their costs that they incurred for advertising with us. We did all kinds of things to kind of help them out. But man, it was a butt kicking all over town. And because of that experience, there's just no way No chance I would ever badmouth Hawaiian Bros for what they just went through. They did what they had to do. Enough said on that topic. Okay, that's the story of the Custard's Last Stand Club. And I haven't really looked, but I think there's one or two of them maybe still around. They're ice cream places, and there's some cool things that you can go get there. I got an email from a listener to the podcast said that there's a Custer's Last Stand around that still does the Chiefs discount the day after a Chiefs game, but other sponsors don't. Maybe we should start it on and cancel. What do you say? Are you a sponsor of this radio show? Do you want in on this fall? I will bring it back. I will bring back the Custer's Last Stand Club if somebody would like to jump on board and do this. And the Chiefs aren't scoring as many points. They're going to run the ball. It's not going to be as expensive. But if we want to do this, it's a lot of fun. I mean, a lot of fun. We also had a promotion back in the day with a company called Brandsmart that many of you will remember. It was an electronics store. It was the go-to place in Kansas City for any time you wanted. It was like the very beginning of big screen TVs. At that time, a big screen TV was like 38 inches or 42 is considered huge. And Brandsmart was selling them. It was the place for all the cool audio and videos. And there were multiple locations around town. And they were the very first sponsor I had on my radio show. This was the late 90s. And the Chiefs were playing. They said, we found an insurance policy that we can take out. And if the Chiefs shut out their opponent, everything anyone bought the week of that game, if the Chiefs get a shutout, is paid for by the insurance company. So it's free to the customers. So they started offering this. And I think it was the Chargers one year who weren't very good and didn't score very many points. And they lined up at Brandsmart one week and said, this is the week. And everybody went out and bought TVs and all the electronics and all this cool stuff. And Brandsmart went bonkers. And it happened. The Chiefs got a shutout. Now, it cost Brandsmart nothing. They had an insurance policy. And hundreds of Kansas Cityans saved hundreds of thousands of dollars at Brandsmart that week with all kinds of cool stuff that they got absolutely free because the Chiefs got a shutout. We love promotions like that. Mattress Mack does that in Houston. He's a furniture guy, and he's done that with the Astros before. So those promotions are kind of fun, too. But maybe our sponsors would like to jump on board this fall, and we'll do a neat thing with the Chiefs. I would love to bring back the percentage off program again right here on Uncancelled on KCMO Talk Radio. That would be incredible. Let me know. Get a hold of me. My email is kevin@kkasissues.com. Kevin.
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0: Getting your heart broken can be really rough. It'll happen to most of us at some point in our lives. It's not just an emotional experience, it's a physical one too. Often described as getting the wind knocked out of you, a knot in your stomach, trouble sleeping. I recently spoke about this with Dr. Yoram Yovil, a psychiatrist and neuroscientist. He was on my podcast, Chasing Life. Now, he told me heartbreak doesn't have to last forever, and while your inclination might be to withdraw, isolate, and shut down, it's often the opposite of what supports healing. One of the things that helps us the most is reconnecting to other people you love. And the reverse is also true, he said. If someone you care about is struggling, don't give up on them. You hold the power to comfort loved ones that are in deep physical or emotional distress. I'm Dr. Sanjay Gupta, helping you live a better life.
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17: Freeze the high today. Watch for some isolated thunderstorms between about 3 and 6 or 7 p.m. From KCTV, I'm First Warren 5 Chief Meteorologist Luke Doris.

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1: 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Go pick it up and bring it back for mom on Mother's Day. Mark Van Sickle with us. What do you got planned for Mother's Day, Mark?
2: Well, my wife could be listening to this, so I won't say too much. But she just wanted to see our girls play basketball, which they are doing on Sunday. So we got a doubleheader with our middle child, and then Brielle, our oldest, will have one game on Sunday evening. So we'll have some basketball, go out to eat after that, and have a good time.
1: It won't be Hawaiian Bros, I'm going to guess, right?
2: No. We're done with Hawaiian Bros for a little while.
1: How many of those did you have? Do you have three in your family that had the app?
2: We had three that had the app, and we went five times. So 15 free meals.
1: Wow.
2: In just over a week.
1: And how many did you buy? 15 free, and how many did you buy?
2: We only had to buy one.
1: Each time you went?
2: No, just the one time.
1: One time you bought one meal?
2: Yep.
1: Wow.
2: So 15 free, one paid for.
1: Well, it's no wonder they're in trouble.
2: Yeah.
1: It's
2: all on us.
1: Man, that's great. You got a family, you got kids. That's awesome stuff. Mother's Day is awesome. Happy birthday to my mom. She will be 94 this summer. And we did Mother's Day last weekend with her.
2: Sweet.
1: Because we're going to be out of town on Sunday. So it goes. But it's a great holiday. It's a great time of year. Enjoy and happy Mother's Day to Heidi. Let her know. All the listeners, thank her for that. Okay, the Royals play the Tigers this weekend at Kauffman Stadium. And the Tigers, I still think, are the team to beat in the Central Division, but they've lost their ace, Tarik Skubal. The Royals now, it looks like, are going to be without Cole Reagans, their so-called ace, for a while. That's a pretty good trade. The Royals lose Reagans, they lose Skubal. I guess if you're going to lose one, Reagans hadn't been that good. What are your thoughts on these teams this weekend, Mark?
2: The Tigers have really been struggling as well. So I think this is a good time for the Royals to get them in. The Royals play better at home. So if they can get two out of three, maybe even sweep the Tigers, that would probably put them in first place by Monday.
1: Right. So it's kind of a division that can't hit, isn't it?
2: Yeah.
1: I mean, everybody's kind of had the same problem. At times, they just can't hit. And that was Detroit's knock coming into the season, is they're not that great offensively. They can really pitch. And I think the Royals are the same way. Their offense has shown signs the last few weeks that they can be at least as good as anyone in the division and maybe better hitting the baseball. And if that's the case, they got a chance to be really good. But there's something about Detroit. They came on late last year and just, boy, they were so good down the stretch. I don't know, man. There's something about Detroit that just stays in my head that they're the team that scares me. These games matter. It's early in the year, but they count the same as they do in September.
2: Yeah, it's like the September games are more magnified, but these games in May, like you said, they matter. So hopefully they can get the win.
1: Got to go get it. I assume they have fireworks Friday tonight out at Kauffman Stadium because that's what they do all summer long. So we like that. What's the longest you've ever been on vacation, Mark?
2: Man, probably as a kid, we went on like a 2-week road trip.
1: Okay.
2: So yeah, when we first lived here, we went back to the West Coast, visited my dad's side of the family, up to Seattle, all that, and drove back, so it took a while.
1: Okay, so I think sometimes people come back from being gone for a while and they get surprises. I've heard people that forget to shut the water off or something, a toilet flooded, they've got a mess. Things can happen at your home when you're gone that long. Did anything like that ever happen? Or has it ever happened on a short weekend where you went to Iowa or something?
2: That actually did happen when we were gone on that long road trip.
1: Really? What happened?
2: From what I recall, I was only in like second grade, but okay. From what I recall, we had a big rain. It might have been 1993.
1: Okay.
2: That summer of 93 when there was a lot of flooding, mm-hmm. We had a lot of rain, and somehow it got up into our basement, knocked over some of our boxes with storage stuff, and yeah, I remember my parents freaking out.
1: Upset,
2: about it
1: quite a bit. Were things ruined in the basement?
2: There was a few things that were ruined, but they were able to stabilize most of them.
1: Okay. Well, you're
2: unfinished basement.
1: You're going to like this. I don't think I've ever had a 2-week vacation, but I'd like to. The Volkoff family in North Carolina went on a 2-week vacation to Cancun. When they returned, They found a fully installed 18 by 36 foot in-ground swimming pool in their backyard. Landscaping, tile edging, heated, the whole thing. This sounds like a great story, like the husband surprised the wife or did whatever while you're on vacation. The contractor misread 44 Delaware Lane as 44 Delaware Court, three blocks away. The actual client is a dentist named Phil Meacham, and he drove over the next morning, stood at the fence, and just stared. Insurance wouldn't cover relocation of the pool or the tile or reclamation of any of it. Excavation costs would come back at $41,000, more than the actual install, not the parts, but the install. Phil's lawyer called the Volkovs. Their lawyer called Phil's lawyer back. They settled in August. So this is an old story from last year.
3: Huh.
1: I don't know what was to be settled because the Volkovs kept the pool. Phil got a new one for free. We thought Hawaiian Bros had a problem. These guys, the contractor's insurance dropped the pool company. But then three neighbors felt bad, loved the work that they saw, thought it was great that they gave the dude a free pool. And three neighbors bought pools from the company.
2: So everybody's getting a pool in that neighborhood. Which
1: five people got a pool, two of them free.
2: I was going to say, if the dentist, you know, they were friends with them, they could just go hang out at each other's house and go to the pool. But, man, if everybody's getting a free pool, might as well.
1: That is my kind of story. Do you guys do the swimming pool in the summer?
2: Oh, yeah. We go to the Olathe Public
1: Pool. Olathe Public Pool. We've got one in our neighborhood, and we're religious. We're there all the time. Jessica likes the pool. And we like some of the neighbors. We like the neighbors at the pool a lot. We don't like the neighbors at our house a lot. You know what I mean?
2: Yeah.
1: It's like, hey, we got boundaries here. Yeah. Don't be coming down and eating up that time. If I'm at the pool, I'm an open book. Come on, let's talk about anything. So have a great weekend and happy Mother's Day to Heidi and my mom and Miss.
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8: A better life with Dr. Sanjay Gupta.
9: In recent years, scientists have really dialed up the urgency to understand PFAS, sometimes referred to as forever chemicals because of how long they take to break down. The latest study found these chemicals may be aging men in their 50s and 60s a bit faster than men who are younger or older or women of any age. Experts we talked to said the accumulation of PFAS may lower testosterone levels in men, impair sperm quality, and increase risks of testicular and kidney cancer. Women, it seems, just seem to be able to clear PFAS faster. Now, whether you're a man or a woman, trying to limit your exposure is a great idea. Three ways to do that. Filter your drinking water. Don't use non-stick cookware like Teflon, and avoid fast food packaging, which are sometimes coated with these chemicals. I'm Dr. Sanjay Gupta, helping you live a better life.
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3: Setback for Democrats. I'm Carmen Roberts, Fox News. The Virginia Supreme Court just erased a voter-approved Democratic redistricting plan that had targeted four Republican-held U.S. House seats. The court ruled state lawmakers violated procedural requirements when they placed the constitutional amendment on the ballot.
11: And for that reason, they say the congressional district maps issued by the court in 2021, they've got to use for the upcoming congressional election. This was a state matter. Virginia's Supreme Court made this decision. It's not out of the realm of possibility that challengers to this decision would try to get to the Supreme Court to say that there is some U.S. constitutional violation in the way that this ruling was made.
3: Fox's Shannon Bream. The ruling, combined with a recent U.S. Supreme Court decision severely weakening the Voting Rights Act, has supercharged the Republicans' congressional gerrymandering advantage heading into this year's midterm elections. The country's top Republican, President Trump, says he's winning on another front as the U.S. carried out more airstrikes today.
12: This time targeting several empty, very large crude containers, ships that were trying to break the blockade and head to Iranian ports. Yesterday, three U.S. guided missile destroyers were transiting the Strait of Hormuz when they came under attack from Iranian missiles and drones. CENTCOM says none of the U.S. warships were hit, but they had to take evasive measures and shoot down the incoming threat.
3: Fox's Jennifer Griffin. A modest win for the U.S. economy last month as employers added 115,000 jobs, exceeding expectations, with the unemployment rate remaining steady at 4.3%.
13: Still, manufacturers cut 2,000 jobs, and over the past year, manufacturing has lost 66,000 jobs. Construction, transportation, and healthcare industries all added jobs last month.
3: Fox's Jared Halperin. 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
1: Okay, we're going to get to the UFO files and what they show and what they don't. We'll talk about those in just a moment. We've got some, you know, people are diving through them. There's a lot of files, but the President of the United States committed to releasing whatever the government knows about unidentified flying objects. Yes.

0: Benson, here's Harry Hurley.
1: Welcome to the Guy Benson Show with Christine Dillon and Joelle. I am Harry Hurley. Honored to fill in today for Guy. And on the Guy Benson Show Newsmaker Hotline, the distinguished gentleman from the 28th Legislative District in the Commonwealth of Virginia, Senator Bryce Reeves. Can you say great day, sir?
2: No, it's an awesome day, Harry.
1: Senator, I gotta read this quote to all of our listeners that did not see your tweet. Your tweet is literally one of the greatest things that I've seen in a really long time. And for those who didn't see it or hear about it, Senator Bryce Reeves of the great Commonwealth of Virginia tweeted, "We win, Dems lose, Supremes choose the rule of law over politics, DNC out $110 million, no midterm redistricting, pound sand at Representative Jeffries." This is fantastic. You must feel great, and oh my goodness.

0: badly personally, and you're not going to be, you know, what you have created is not going to be attacked. You go from one place where the income tax is through the roof to another place where they don't even have an income tax. 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Right? 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Many of you can't live without it. You stare at it all day, right? Right? And I go down the list. Certain pharmaceuticals that are crucial have to be invented, where tens of billions of dollars are invested in capital and research and development to find out, you know, how to address certain types of illnesses. It takes time. It's very difficult. So somebody becomes a billionaire from that, perhaps. So what? That's okay. I mean, the point of the matter is, the wealthiest entity in this country, if measured by the amount of money it accumulates, is government. It's not even close. The biggest robber barons in government are the politicians, because they have the power to vote, to take your money, to spend it, to borrow us into debt. They're the ones who have far more power than any billionaire or any collection of billionaires. That's the truth. I'll be right back.
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4: How about this? I want to applaud and agree with Michelle Obama. It's true. Barack Obama did an interview yesterday for New Yorker. The former president was asked about remaining in politics the way he has. And he says, quote, "It does create a genuine tension in our household and our marriage, and it frustrates her. And his wife at this point in time wants him to spend more time with her, enjoying the world and living the good life. I'm all with her. Please take him."
5: News. I'm John Saucier. This fragile ceasefire barely holding between Iran and the United States. Secretary of State Marco Rubio telling reporters in Rome that President Trump's views on Iran have not changed.
6: The president's perspective is clear. He thinks that Iran is a threat and it needs to be addressed.
5: U.S. forces firing on and disabling two Iranian oil tankers Friday after exchanging fire with Iranian forces in the Strait of Hormuz overnight. The United Arab Emirates, meanwhile, reported another Iranian missile and drone attack. The CEO of Airbnb, Brian Chesky, on Fox Business, talking about how many people will stay at Airbnbs in the 11 cities hosting the World Cup soccer tournament this summer.
7: About 100,000 homes have been listed on Airbnb in the 16 cities where the World Cup would be hosting. And we're expecting record demand. In fact, we expect
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